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2: BBC News with David Harper. The United States has carried out renewed strikes against Iran. The US military described the attacks as a proportional response to the downing of an American helicopter on Monday. President Trump had accused Iran of shooting down the aircraft over the Strait of Hormuz. Here's our North America correspondent, Peter Bowes.
3: US Central Command said its forces began launching self-defense strikes against Iran under the direction of the Commander-in-Chief, Donald Trump. The mission, it said, was a proportional response to what it called unjustified Iranian aggression. Earlier, Mr. Trump said the United States must, of necessity, respond to the downing of the Army helicopter, although US officials have said it's not clear whether the aircraft was deliberately attacked. Two US pilots were rescued by an American sea drone and are said by officials to be in a stable condition.
2: Anti-immigration protesters have set fire to several homes and vehicles in Belfast after a knife attack in the city on Monday night caused unrest across Northern Ireland. A Sudanese refugee has been charged with attempted murder. The victim suffered serious injuries to his eyes, back and face. Dan Johnson is in Belfast.
4: There's different stories that are playing out here. Some of the people I was speaking to earlier were expressing how concerned they are by the incident that occurred last night, by the brutality of that attack. But then people in this community this evening have been concerned by what they've seen in the streets, the number of people in masks, the people who've been setting fire to things, burning a bus. I've seen families who were very concerned that this may escalate. And what we've seen here down this street is the threat to people's homes and to their lives. And the concern is that that may be replicated in other parts of Northern Ireland, and not just through tonight, potentially in the days to come.
2: The US House of Representatives has passed a long-delayed bill to fund immigration enforcement. The $70 billion bill, which the Senate has already approved, now goes to President Trump for his signature. Democrats had wanted changes to the way immigration and customs enforcement operates after its agents killed two US citizens in separate incidents. The dispute led to a lengthy partial government shutdown. The Speaker of the House, Mike Johnson, spoke after the vote.
5: Just a few moments ago, the House Republicans voted to end the Democrat Department of Homeland Security shutdown once and for all. And we are pleased to tell you that we'll be funding for the next 3 years our border immigration enforcement. These are critical agencies and critical functions of the federal government, to state the obvious.
2: The United States has called on European governments to impose travel restrictions on people who've recently visited Ebola-hit countries in Africa. The US wants to limit the spread of the illness during the Men's Football World Cup. The Trump administration has already barred foreign nationals who've been to the Democratic Republic of Congo, Uganda and South Sudan in the past 3 weeks. The number of confirmed Ebola cases in the worst affected country, the DRC, has increased to nearly 600. World News from the BBC. A US government agency has warned that oil stockpiles in the world's largest economies are heading towards their lowest levels in more than two decades. The Energy Information Administration said oil output had fallen by 11 million barrels a day due to the Iran war. Earlier, the US Energy Secretary signaled that prices were dropping as more ships were getting through the Strait of Hormuz, which is used to transport a fifth of the world's oil and gas. Ecuador says it's arrested a Polish-born man wanted by Interpol for drug trafficking and links to international crime groups. Ecuador's interior minister described Yakimies Tomash as the link between the Albanian mafia, armed groups from Colombia, and Ecuadorian gangs. The British government has called on the governing body of football in England to explain its handling of sexual misconduct allegations against the co-owner of West Ham, David Sullivan. The FA and the club had banned him from any contact with the youth and women's teams. The Culture Secretary, Lisa Nandy, said the FA and West Ham must explain why no further action was taken. Scientists led by the University of Glasgow say the asteroid that hit the Earth and wiped out the dinosaurs took 8 million years to cool down. It's thought this created the right circumstances for life as we know it to be created. Phoebe Hobson reports.
6: When the Sixclub asteroid collided with Earth 66 million years ago in the Gulf of Mexico, it caused climate chaos, wiping out most species on the planet. All the dinosaurs except the ancestors of birds became extinct, and global temperatures plummeted. what we would now consider a nuclear winter lasted for around 15 years. In this new study, scientists say the impact was big enough to cause deformation at least 35 kilometres under the surface of the Earth. Despite the devastation, the slow cooling down of the asteroid over 8 million years caused hydrothermal conditions well suited to sustaining microbial life and shielded it from extreme cold temperatures.
2: Phoebe Hobson reporting. BBC News.
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my show today was a very apt song, methinks. Coldplay and Paradise. And I am in paradise this morning because I am seaside here at the Standard Hua Hin at the beautiful Paraasa restaurant. It is oh so glorious down here this morning. The sun is beating in on me. It's making me sweat up a tree, but that's okay. The sky is beautiful and blue. That means the ocean is the same color and the Standard is looking picture perfect this morning. We are going to get to highs around 34 degrees today. It's saying a 50-50 chance there may be some rain later on this afternoon with some cloud cover rolling through. Currently 28, but real feel is about 32, 33 degrees. Well, it certainly does feel like it here. I've got a great show lined up for you. I've got a special guest coming in a bit later on talking about the World Cup. Yes, you guessed it. Paul King is joining me later on and we are doing the draw for the competition. So stay right with me for that. But let's get back into the music, hey? This is now Taylor Swift, her new song called I Knew It, I Know You.

0: Surf Radio. And the Huahin Municipality Waterworks Division is informing residents around the Somaprong area, also the Ruam Suk and also Count Noi community area there, that there is some waterworks going on today. So expect some low pressure. If you want to see if your area is affected, there's a post up on our Facebook page which gives you the areas and what is going on around them fixing this water leak that is around that area. So just check that out. It is now 7:22. Good morning.
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0: Alex Baxter, the modern day queen of the dance floor with Freedom of the Night. It is now news time. Here's Richard. It is 7:31.
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2: Hello. A look at the headlines. China has moved to reassure Thailand over reports of Chinese-made tanks being sent to Cambodia. A Chinese military representative told Thai defense officials that 39 upgraded Type 59D tanks recently delivered to Cambodia were part of a long-planned military assistance program agreed before recent border tensions. The tanks are the first batch of 93 vehicles under ongoing China-Cambodia defense cooperation, and Beijing said the delivery is not linked to the current border situation. Thai Prime Minister Anutin has reaffirmed that Thailand respects the sovereignty of its neighbors following reports that former Cambodian leader Hun Sen suggested disputed territory could be reclaimed by force if negotiations fail. Speaking during his official visit to Vietnam, Anutin said Thailand has never invaded another country and warned that anyone considering the use of force against Thailand should think carefully. Thailand remains the only ASEAN nation yet to secure television rights for the 2026 FIFA World Cup, which kicks off early Friday morning our time. Negotiations between FIFA and Jasmine International remain deadlocked, with the Thai media company seeking a substantial reduction from FIFA's reported asking price of more than 1.3 billion baht. Without an agreement, Thai football fans could be left without official live broadcasts of the tournament. Around the region and in the Philippines, rescue teams in the southern Philippine city of Central Santos are continuing a desperate search for two people believed trapped beneath a collapsed commercial building following Monday's powerful 7.8 magnitude earthquake. The death toll has risen to at least 37, with nearly 500 people injured. Rescuers have already pulled two survivors from the rubble, while one person was found dead. Authorities say more than 32,000 people have been displaced. And the weather continues thundery across most of the country. So thunderstorms and showers in Chiang Mai, Bangkok and Pattaya. Phuket seeing a fairly cloudy day with quite a lot of rain, 32 degrees. Here in Wahin, a fine bright start to the day, becoming increasingly cloudy, and we can expect some thunder showers later in the day and a high of 32 degrees. The winds are light from the southwest and the air quality index again is green in the mid-20s.
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Rod Stewart, you cannot mistake that voice and his love touch. Well, here at the Standard Hoi Hin on Saturday, the 20th of June, the Summer of Love Boutique Beach Festival is on. It is 8 hours of music, and the sibling DJ team from Hoi Hin, Bonita Everett and Martin Everett, are organising this. And I did an interview a couple of weeks ago now with both of them talking about this event that is happening. It is looking like it's going to be a very cool beachside festival happening here at the Standard Hoi Hin. If you go to our Facebook page, there's details up there. You can book tickets now. You can see the video of my interview that I did with both Bonita and Martin. So check that out. But please support this local event. These two people are very well known in the music industry around town, and they are doing a great job in getting this all organized. So that is the Summer of Love Beach Boutique Festival happening on Saturday, the 20th of June, here at the Standard Hoi Hin.

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0: Jesse Ware, free yourself on Surf Radio. I am live here this morning at the Standard Hoi Hin, and Paul King is going to be joining me very soon. And he is Mr. Football here in Hoi Hin, and we are going to be doing the draw for the Surf Radio World Cup 2026 competition that we are running. There is 48 people that have registered, and we're going to draw their teams this morning. And this competition has been sponsored by a lot of great businesses around Hoi Hin, like the Standard Hoi Hin, Orchid Palm Homes, Centara Grand, and also the Dusitani Ferrier Interior, Beautiful World Furniture, just to name a few. But I think you should hang around to see what we are doing with the World Cup competition. Paul's going to talk to me about that. And let's get all excited, because it's just about here. It is now 7:46, and straight after this, I have ELO lined up just for you.
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super huge electric light orchestra, Don't Bring Me Down. It is now 7:54 and it is June the 10th. So if you're celebrating a birthday today, happy, happy. You're also celebrating it with Taylor Gail Rutherford. She just goes by the name of Gail. She is American pop singer. She is blowing out 22 candles on her birthday cake today. So I'm going to play her big hit ABC just for Gail and for you too if you're celebrating today. Forget.

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2: BBC News with David Harper. The United States has carried out renewed strikes against Iran. The US military described the attacks as a proportional response to the downing of an American helicopter on Monday. President Trump had accused Iran of shooting down the aircraft over the Strait of Hormuz. Here's our North America correspondent, Peter Bowes.
3: These attacks are focused on Iranian military, and we're hearing reports that Iranian air defense systems, that radar systems around the Strait of Hormuz have been hit. That's significant because we're talking about military here as opposed to a US response aimed at Iranian political targets. That would be a major escalation. And I think from what we're hearing, the hope seems to be, especially from the US side, from the perspective of the president, that this can be contained, perhaps quite tightly, in this roughly 24-hour period.
2: And in the past few minutes, Iran's Revolutionary Guards say they've launched attacks at an American base in Bahrain. Several homes and vehicles have been set on fire in Belfast after a knife attack in the city on Monday night caused anti-immigration unrest across parts of Northern Ireland. A Sudanese refugee has been charged with attempted murder. Chris Page is in Belfast.
4: A video was widely circulated online showing a man kneeling on top of the victim, stabbing at his head and neck with a knife. Some people, including a man with a hurling stick, confronted the alleged attacker. The police have said they were incredibly brave. The victim is said to have significant eye injuries and slash wounds. The suspect, who's 30, has been charged with attempted murder. The Home Office has said he has leaped to the UK until 2028 after being granted refugee status in 2023.
2: The US House of Representatives has passed a long-delayed bill to fund immigration enforcement. The $70 billion bill, which the Senate has already approved, now goes to President Trump for his signature. Peter Hyatt reports.
5: Fury at the aggressive approach of Immigration and Customs Enforcement, or ICE, meant Democrats refused to fund the Department of Homeland Security without reform. ICE agents had killed two US citizens in separate incidents. A 76-day partial government shutdown followed until agreement was reached on funding non-immigration areas of the department. Since then, a new bill has been making its way through Congress, bitterly contested at times and voted on almost entirely along party lines. It funds ICE until the end of Mr. Trump's term of office and doesn't contain meaningful reforms the Democrats had wanted, though ICE is now under new leadership and seems to have toned down its approach.
2: Ahead of the Men's Football World Cup this week, the United States has called on European governments to impose travel restrictions on people who've recently visited Ebola-hit countries. The Trump administration has already barred foreign nationals who've been to the Democratic Republic of Congo, Uganda and South Sudan in the past 3 weeks. World News from the BBC. A former top official in the British government has advanced to the final round in the election to be the next governor of California. Steve Hilton was director of strategy for David Cameron when he was prime minister, but moved to California in 2012 and later became a US citizen. He'll stand as a Trump-endorsed Republican against the Democrat Javier Becerra, who was President Biden's health secretary. Ecuador says it's arrested a Polish-born man wanted by Interpol for drug trafficking and links to international crime groups. Yakimiec Tomas was detained in the town of Santa Elena, where he'd been hiding. Ecuador's interior minister described him as the key link between the Albanian mafia, armed groups from Colombia, and Ecuadorian gangs. The British government has called on the governing body of football in England to explain its handling of sexual misconduct allegations against the co-owner of West Ham, David Sullivan. The FA and the club had banned him from any contact with the youth and women's teams. The Culture Secretary, Lisa Nandy, said the FA and West Ham must explain why no further action was taken. Here's Billy Kenber.
6: These restrictions have never been made public, and Mr. Sullivan has remained a prominent figure within the club during that time. He's regularly attended the men's first team games and was in the director's box there as recently as 2 weeks ago for their last game of the Premier League season. West Ham and the Football Association have both said they have robust safeguarding measures but cannot comment on individual cases. Mr. Sullivan didn't respond to a request for comment on this specifically, but he has previously said he categorically denies all allegations of wrongdoing.
2: And in tennis, Serena Williams has made a winning return after 4 years in retirement. She paired up with Victoria Mboko for a first-round victory in the women's doubles at the Queen's Club in London. The 44-year-old tennis legend and her Canadian teenage partner won in two straight sets over the third seeds Erin Routliffe and Nicole Melikar Martinez. And that's the latest BBC News.
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14: Sheesh. Girl, I'm about to have a panic attack. I

There's a great new song by Madonna, and it's called Love Sensation on Not Your Standard Breakfast Show. This is Lee, and I am live this morning from the beautiful Parasa restaurant. This morning, it has been very glorious here seaside, albeit there is some cloud cover rolling in right now. Currently 29 degrees here in Hua Hin, and we will get to a forecasted high of 34 degrees around 1 p.m. today. It is saying there is a 50-50 chance of rain today, so let's see if that eventuates. The World Cup is happening very, very soon, and I have Paul King coming in a little bit later on to talk about this great competition we are running here on Surf Radio for the World Cup. And also, we are going to draw the teams for the 48 people who have registered for the competition. So stay with me for that. It is World Cup fever here on Surf Radio, so we're going to keep you right up to date right throughout the competition. So yes, it's going to be a full-on month ahead. This is now some reggae tunes for you. This is UB40 and Rap in My Kitchen on Surf Radio.

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0: Golden Woman on Surf Radio with I Had Some Help. 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But it is on Soy 102 behind Blueport over the railway line there. You can't miss it. 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

0: Yes, that is the Aztec camera. It is news time with Richard. It is nearly 8:30 in 3, 2, 1 seconds.
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2: Hello, look at the headlines. China has moved to reassure Thailand over reports of Chinese-made tanks being sent to Cambodia. A Chinese military representative told Thai defense officials that 39 upgraded Type 59D tanks recently delivered to Cambodia were part of a long-planned military assistance program agreed before recent border tensions. The tanks are the first batch of 93 vehicles under ongoing China-Cambodia defense cooperation, and Beijing said the delivery is not linked to the current border situation. Thai Prime Minister Anutin has reaffirmed that Thailand respects the sovereignty of its neighbors following reports that former Cambodian leader Hun Sen suggested disputed territory could be reclaimed by force if negotiations fail. Speaking during his official visit to Vietnam, Anutin said Thailand has never invaded another country and warned that anyone considering the use of force against Thailand should think carefully. Thailand remains the only ASEAN nation yet to secure television rights for the 2026 FIFA World Cup, which kicks off early Friday morning our time. Negotiations between FIFA and Jasmine International remain deadlocked, with the Thai media company seeking a substantial reduction from FIFA's reported asking price of more than 1.3 billion baht. Without an agreement, Thai football fans could be left without official live broadcasts of the tournament. Around the region and in the Philippines, rescue teams in the southern Philippines city of Central Santos are continuing a desperate search for two people believed trapped beneath a collapsed commercial building following Monday's powerful 7.8 magnitude earthquake. The death toll has risen to at least 37, with nearly 500 people injured. Rescuers have already pulled two survivors from the rubble, while one person was found dead. Authorities say more than 32,000 people have been displaced. And the weather continues thundery across most of the country. So thunderstorms and showers in Chiang Mai, Bangkok and Pattaya. Phuket seeing a fairly cloudy day with quite a lot of rain, 32 degrees. Here in Hua Hin, a fine bright start to the day, becoming increasingly cloudy, and we can expect some thunder showers later in the day and a high of 32 degrees. The winds are light from the southwest and the air quality index again is green in the mid-20s.
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Soul on Surf Radio. Well, this Saturday is Global Wellness Day, and the Standard Hohen are doing something special to celebrate this day. Bangkok's favorite aerobic queen, Khoo Tum, is going to be here doing a high-energy aerobics dance right here on the beachfront here at the Standard Hohen this Saturday from 4:30 to 5:30. Now, this is a free event, but you do have to register to make sure there is room for you. 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But why not get into this Garden Grooves aerobic dance class here on Saturday here at the Standard Hohen from 4:30 to 5:30. Register now. Like a

0: He is certainly a favourite right here on Surf Radio. That is Ed Sheeran and his latest release called Repeated. He is currently touring in Latin America. If you go to his Facebook page, you can see what he is doing, and he is still doing some great music. It is now 8:45, and straight after this, we've got Yazoo. Don't go!
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9: This is not your standard breakfast show with Lee Higgins.

Yazoo, don't go on, not your standard breakfast show. It is now 8:51 and in the next hour, Mr. Footbon himself, Paul King, will be joining me because not only are we going to be talking about the World Cup 2026, but we're also going to be chatting about the surf radio competition that we are running. 48 listeners have entered this competition and we are going to do the competition draw this morning. So we're going to give each one of those 48 people a team and we're going to be following along their team's progress. The more their team wins, the more prizes they win. And there are some great sponsors of prizes. Orca Palm Homes is a key show sponsor, as well as the Standard, who are here are giving away great prizes. Centara Grand, also Kingamaway Thai, Stella Restaurant at the Holiday Inn, plus Pineapple Valley Golf Club are giving away rounds of golf. It is all going on and Paul King is going to get us right up to date with not only the World Cup and what Surf Radio is doing, but also how this competition is going to be run. So I look forward to talking to Paul very soon.

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4: BBC News with David Harper. The United States says it's completed a series of strikes against Iran, which has retaliated by launching drones. The US military said it targeted air defense systems, ground control stations, and radar sites. It described the attacks as proportional response to the downing of an American helicopter on Monday. Iran's Revolutionary Guards say they've hit back, as Peter Bowes explains.
5: This really falls into the tit-for-tat kind of situation that we've become familiar with. But there are further responses from Iran on US military bases in the region, including in Bahrain, the US Fifth Fleet. And we're also hearing from the Revolutionary Guard saying that this is their definition, that the clashes are continuing and that it will be more responsive if the US continues with its hostile actions.
4: Rebels fighting the military government in Myanmar have told the BBC they're losing ground because of a shortage of manpower and equipment. New drone technology and the forced recruitment of tens of thousands of conscripts has helped the junta to retake lost territory. The government fully controls less than half of Myanmar after an opposing alliance of ethnic and rebel groups made sweeping gains more than 2 years ago. Ko Kaung is a commander in one of the rebel groups, the People's Defence Force.
6: Military forced conscription became the main challenging factor for us on the battlefield, as it gave the military limitless manpower. Our resources are very constrained. With limited funds, we cannot source required components as much as we want, and we cannot recruit new soldiers as easily as the military.
4: The U.S. House of Representatives has passed a long-delayed bill to fund immigration enforcement. The $70 billion bill, which the Senate has already approved, now goes to President Trump for his signature. Democrats had wanted changes to the way immigration and customs enforcement operates after its agents killed two U.S. citizens in separate incidents. The dispute led to a lengthy partial government shutdown. Several homes and vehicles have been set on fire in Belfast after a knife attack in the city on Monday night caused anti-immigration unrest across parts of Northern Ireland. A Sudanese refugee has been charged with attempted murder. The victim suffered serious injuries to his eyes, back and face. Chris Page reports from Belfast.
7: It was a night of disruption and destruction after police and politicians had pleaded for protests to be peaceful. The homes of several families from a migrant background were targeted near the Crumlin Road in North Belfast. Some were set on fire. In the east of the city, men wearing masks attacked houses close to the Lower Newton Ards Road. Footage shows a family being escorted to an armoured police van while homes burn in the background. A bus was also set alight.
4: World News from the BBC. The United States has called on European governments to impose travel restrictions on people who've recently visited Ebola-hit countries in Africa. The US wants to limit the spread of the illness during the Men's Football World Cup. The Trump administration has already barred foreign nationals who've been to the Democratic Republic of Congo, Uganda and South Sudan in the past 3 weeks. The number of confirmed Ebola cases in the worst affected country, the DRC, has increased to nearly 600. A former top official in the British government has advanced to the final round in the election to be the next governor of California. Steve Hilton was the director of strategy for David Cameron when he was prime minister, but moved to California in 2012 and later became a US citizen. He'll stand as a Trump-endorsed Republican against the Democrat Javier Becerra, who was President Biden's health secretary. Ecuador says... Polish-born man wanted by Interpol for drug trafficking and links to international crime groups. Jakimiec Tomasz was detained in the town of Santa Elena, where he'd been hiding. Ecuador's interior minister described him as the key link between the Albanian mafia, armed groups from Colombia, and Ecuadorian gangs. And in tennis, Serena Williams has made a winning return after 4 years in retirement. She paired up with Victoria Mboko for a first-round victory in the women's doubles at the Queen's Club in London. The 44-year-old tennis legend and her Canadian teenage partner won in two straight sets. Williams said she decided to return to professional tennis because she got tired of sitting at home. She said she enjoyed her return.
8: It was so fun. I had so much fun playing with Vicky. She really was able to hold up the team and really play big on the big points, and I could really rely on her. And we've never played together, but it just felt so natural playing with her. So it was actually really fun.
4: Serena Williams at Queen's Club there. And that's the latest BBC News.
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0: Snow Patrol, chasing cars on Not Your Standard Breakfast Show. You're listening to Lee. I am live here at the Prasso Restaurant at the beautiful Standard Hua Hin Seaside. And I have got someone very, very important sitting next to me. Mr. Footbon himself, Paul King. Good morning.
1: Good morning, Lee. How are you doing this morning?
0: Well, I am always fabulous when I do my show here at the Standard. Good to see you here.
1: Thank you very much. It's beautiful. We're looking at the sun kind of dancing on the ocean. It's palm trees and the beach and beautiful here.
0: Makes
1: absolutely beautiful.
0: Makes you feel like you should be on holidays, right?
1: Yeah. Aren't we?
0: kind of. Well, kind of. No, we're working. But we are here today to talk about not only the World Cup, but our competition that we're running here on Surf Radio. Are you super pumped for the World Cup, Mr. Footbon?
1: I'm beside myself with excitement, as always, about the footy. And we just had to do a World Cup show. We just had to. It's the biggest, you know, the World Cup's massive. So, of course, we need a little bit of a show for the updates and all the drama and what's happening. And why not do a competition as well?
0: Why not? Because the football is going for, what, 39 days?
1: You've worked that out better than I. Yes,
0: no, 19th
1: of July. The finals in July, 19th of July. So it's a long old tournament, loads of action. And obviously the more you get towards the final, the more the drama builds and it's awesome.
0: When's the first game?
1: It's on the 11th of June, actually, in Mexico, Azteca Stadia. That is 2 a.m. on Friday morning here.
0: Wow, okay, so it's all going to be happening.
1: Yeah.
0: And you're going to keep us up to date with what's going on, and we'll talk about that soon.
1: Definitely, yeah. We've got the competition's fantastic, thanks to all the sponsors. Mm. Thanks to the sponsors of the show, just to actually make it happen. Orchid Palm Homes, King of Muay Thai, Furia Interior. But then we've had amazing support from local businesses, just like the Standard, that have given prizes. So obviously everyone that enters gets drawn a team, and then you can win prizes. So thanks to the Standard for their brilliant prize, day pass, F&B voucher, spa treatments. The Centara's given a bunch of prizes, the Dusit Tani. Businesses around town, we'll go on a bit more later, but it's been really well supported.

0: So thanks to everyone for that. It's going to be awesome.
1: Well, let's talk a little bit more about not only the competition, but also what's going to happen, how people can keep up to date with this World Cup 2026 right here on Surf Radio. This is now Haircut 100.
0: Tune.
1: Come back to me.

0: Boys and boys and girls on Surf Radio, it is now 9:24 and we'll catch up with Paul King in a moment's time because we're going to continue talking about the World Cup 2026 and you can tell he is pretty pumped and we're going to get you pumped up here on Surf Radio as well. And plus we're going to talk about the competition that we are running on Surf, so make sure you stay tuned right after the news.
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0: That is Pixie Lott, Midnight Trash on Surf Radio. 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
2: Hello, a look at the headlines. China has moved to reassure Thailand over reports of Chinese-made tanks being sent to Cambodia. A Chinese military representative told Thai defense officials that 39 upgraded Type 59D tanks recently delivered to Cambodia were part of a long-planned military assistance program agreed before recent border tensions. The tanks are the first batch of 93 vehicles under ongoing China-Cambodia defense cooperation, and Beijing said the delivery is not linked to the current border situation. Thai Prime Minister Anutin has reaffirmed that Thailand respects the sovereignty of its neighbors following reports that former Cambodian leader Hun Sen suggested disputed territory could be reclaimed by force if negotiations fail. Speaking during his official visit to Vietnam, Anutin said Thailand has never invaded another country and warned that anyone considering the use of force against Thailand should think carefully. Thailand remains the only ASEAN nation yet to secure television rights for the 2026 FIFA World Cup, which kicks off early Friday morning our time. Negotiations between FIFA and Jasmine International remain deadlocked, with the Thai media company seeking a substantial reduction from FIFA's reported asking price of more than 1.3 billion baht. Without an agreement, Thai football fans could be left without official live broadcasts of the tournament. Around the region and in the Philippines, rescue teams in the southern Philippines city of Central Santos are continuing a desperate search for two people believed trapped beneath a collapsed commercial building following Monday's powerful 7.8 magnitude earthquake. The death toll has risen to at least 37, with nearly 500 people injured. Rescuers have already pulled two survivors from the rubble, while one person was found dead. Authorities say more than 32,000 people have been displaced. And the weather continues thundery across most of the country. So thunderstorms and showers in Chiang Mai, Bangkok and Pattaya. Phuket seeing a fairly cloudy day with quite a lot of rain, 32 degrees. Here in Hua Hin, a fine bright start to the day, becoming increasingly cloudy, and we can expect some thunder showers later in the day and a high of 32 degrees. The winds are light from the southwest and the air quality index again is green in the mid-20s.
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0: are on Surf Radio, and we are talking World Cup action with Paul King this morning. Good morning, Paul.
1: Good morning, my lady.
0: Are you very excited about the World Cup coming up? Because you are Mr. Football in my eyes.
1: Well, I do love it. I do love a bit of footy, as you may have noticed.
0: Yes, just a slight notice there.
1: Yeah. So I'm stoked, I think is a good way to put it.
0: Yeah.
1: I can't wait. It's going to be awesome. I just hope England do well, obviously. But it's not even just about that. I just can't wait to see all the games and the big teams going head to head. Hopefully a couple of underdog stories. You've got teams like Curaçao and Cape Verde and Bosnia Herzegovina in there against the giants. So we want to see a couple of upsets, and we just want a good World Cup, good matches. Yeah.
0: So how do people keep in touch with what is going on with the World Cup on Surf Radio?
1: Well, we've got the World Cup show that's running on Sundays, 2 o'clock, and that goes all the way through to the finals. So I'll be on that.
0: So 2 hours of World Cup debrief action.
1: Yeah, all the updates and actually loads of good tunes from previous World Cups.
0: Oh.
1: So we're going to do a little bit of theming. We're going to have like a, you know, an Italia 90 show where we'll play some absolute bangers from the 90s that were going on, and also update on all the fixtures and the action, the drama. So that's one place, and then definitely check out Facebook. If you're not following Surf Radio's Facebook page during the World Cup, massively missing out. There's going to be loads of stuff on there, updates, videos, lots of content. So that's the place to go. Should be following Surf Radio on Facebook by now.
0: So every day there's going to be a reel updating you on what's the action that's happening?
1: We'll be doing it at the end of, say, match week one.
0: Okay.
1: So after the first, say, there's groups A to L. So after all of those games have been played, the first match, then we'll do a big update, a roundup of the scores, and then we'll look at the fixtures for the next match week. And then the next one, past the group stages, into the quarterfinals, into the semis, and then the biggie, the final.
0: And when's the first game?
1: 11th June.
0: At what time here in downtown Hua Hin?
1: We're going to be catching that at 2 in the morning on Friday. So there's going to be some heavy heads on a Saturday morning, I can tell you.
0: So how many games are you literally going to watch yourself? Lots?
1: I'm going to watch as many as possible, but without becoming the most irresponsible father in the world.
0: So, Dad, take me to school. Come on. I go,
1: no school today. Yeah. Sorry, kids.
0: But they're going to love you even more, right?
1: Exactly.
0: Okay, because we're running a competition here on Surf Radio. So let's come back and chat more about this competition. So hold on.
1: All right.
0: We'll come back and chat about the competition.
1: Wicked.

0: The Go-Go's on Surf Radio. Our lips are sealed, but they're not sealed this morning because we are talking about the World Cup with Paul King. And it's going to be an exciting 39 days, isn't it?
1: It is. The World Cup itself is going to be massive, but also in Hua Hin. And what we're trying to do here, and especially the competition, so people can get involved.
0: Now, so the competition, tell me about how this is all going to work. How are you going to draw the teams, all the logistics?
1: Well, obviously, we're very organised, and we certainly haven't left it to the last minute at all, by any means. But we will be doing the draw this afternoon, basically.
0: Okay.
1: I'm looking at Richard and nodding at him now.
0: Yes. We are
1: doing it, right? So we'll be doing that. We'll do the draw. We'll draw all 48 teams, and then at random, all 48 contestants will be drawn a team.
0: And these are all Surf Radio listeners who have registered.
1: Yes.
0: And they're going to each get a team. And how do they win prizes?
1: Well, they basically follow their team all the way through the World Cup.
0: Okay.
1: So, if you win the final, if your team wins the final, so if you've got England... So, if your team wins the final, you'll get, obviously, the biggest prize. But we've got loads of prizes. And the exciting thing is, we've got prizes for everyone that's already registered. So all 48 people have already won a prize.
0: Oh.
1: Isn't that cool?
0: Yeah, so that's cool.
1: Thanks to Mickey at Bella Dolce.
2: Yeah. Sexy cakes.
0: Yeah. Your Italian accent, you need to work on that, but keep going.
1: I'll keep trying. Everyone gets an ice cream. So everyone that's entered, no matter how bad your team sucks in the World Cup, and if you get booted out right at the start, you still get a free ice cream from Mickey. So thank you to Bella Dolce, but guess what, Lee? And if you're watching this on the video, folks, I'm holding up a Surf Radio mug. This is prize merch.
0: Yeah.
1: If you've got one of these, you're special.
0: Yeah, you could take it everywhere with you, can't you?
1: Oh, yeah, I'm going to travel with this. So thanks to Richard and everyone at Surf Radio. Everyone that's entered will get a Surf Radio mug. How cool.
0: And you've got some other fantastic sponsors who are giving away some great prizes.
1: Yeah, big shout out to Pineapple Valley, 4 rounds of golf. Big shout out to King of Muay Thai / KMT Hybrid, who have a gym there now with all sorts of classes. So they've given boxing gloves and t-shirts for the fight side, but they're also giving 10 free one-month memberships for their new KMT Hybrid, which is unlimited sessions and classes and the gym. So awesome stuff from those guys. Big John at Beautiful World Furniture has given us an actual table and a sofa. So good luck picking that up if you've only got a little motorbike.
0: Yeah. And also you got off-road karting as well.
1: Billy. He's given us some track time vouchers. So we've got a few of those. So you can go out and enjoy off-road karting there. So we're inundated with fantastic support by... obviously the people donating prizes, but also the sponsors like Orchid Palm Homes, Feria Interior, KMT that have given us these awesome sponsorships.
0: The Standard Hua Hin is giving away a fab prize as well.
1: Great prize. A day pass for two includes a 1,000 baht voucher for Prasa,
0: yes.
1: Lunch or dinner.
0: Yes.
1: Take your choice. And a couple's treatment for two, which is massive.
0: Dusitani have got on board. Also Stella
1: rooms.
0: At the Holiday Inn.
1: Yes, thank you very much. That's a very good point. So we got F&B vouchers there too. Two 1,000 baht vouchers. So as soon as if your team's getting into the quarters, you're going to be doing pretty well for prizes.
0: Yeah, I think so. So stay right with me. I'm going to take a short break. We'll come back and we'll just close up the World Cup information.
1: Cool.
0: So hang on.
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0: Queen, we will rock you. And you're certainly rocking out this morning. Paul King has been with me this morning talking about the World Cup. Now tell me, Paul, about how people can get up to date with what is happening with the World Cup here on Surf Radio.
1: Facebook, Facebook, Facebook.
0: Yeah.
1: Surf Radio's Facebook page, all the action, all the videos, all the updates. We'll be posting the draw up there a little later today. We'll be emailing contestants to let you know what team you've got, just in case you don't catch the video. You need to know who you're cheering for,
0: yeah,
1: right?
0: Yeah, of course, of course.
1: So, Facebook's the place to be. And then on, obviously, all through the Surf Radio, on all the shows, you guys have been great for mentioning, you know, what's going on and keeping everyone updated there. I'll be doing my World Cup show Sundays 2 till 4, mm-hmm. all the way through to the final. So loads, really. Loads of places to keep updated.
0: And just a random question. Is there a touted favourite worldwide around who's going to be up there, or is it just like the luck of the game?
1: I think the heavy favourites, I'm saying this with a serious face, are England.
0: You're going to bring the cup home, are you? Is that song?
1: Yeah, exactly. Yep. It's finally after, you know, I don't know, 70 years or whatever it's been promised. But England, Spain, France, all looking really good. But you can't rule out teams like Argentina, you know, those kind of big world... And the underdogs as well.
0: Yeah.
1: You got Morocco that got through to the semis of Qatar. Right, brilliant team, and everyone's like, what, Morocco? So it's just going to be thrills and spills and drama and excitement, and it's going to be awesome.
0: So for the 48 people who have registered in the competition, anything can happen, and along the way, the more their team wins,
1: yeah,
0: the more prizes they get.
1: Yeah, you get to those big prizes.
0: Yeah, okay.
1: If you get to the finals, you're in the biggies. You're enjoying that day pass at the standard, yeah. And all these things.
0: Yeah, so. I can't wait till you tell us who has won the beautiful world furniture package. Because
1: exactly.
0: I reckon that's going to be a hoot.
1: It's a biggie.
0: Well, I think it's going to be a big few, it's not even a few days, 39 days of action.
1: Pure, high octane adrenaline and World Cup madness brought to you by Surf Radio.
0: So listen to your show every Sunday, 2 to 4. Also, keep abreast on our Facebook page as well, because you're going to be doing updates regularly and we'll also be talking about it as well. So,
1: exactly.
0: Paul, thank you so much for coming in and chatting with me today, and I look forward to your updates, and I know you will have some very weary mornings.
1: Absolutely, can't wait. Thanks,
0: so
1: Lee.
0: I'll forgive you if you're not listening to my show, right?
1: No, I'll be listening. I'll still be up watching the footy.
0: Okay, well, I am going to now say goodbye and hang up my microphone. I'll be back in the studio tomorrow morning. Thank you so much for listening to Surf Radio today. And we will talk to you tomorrow. Sawadee ka, kofun ka.

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4: BBC News with David Harper. The United States says it's completed a series of strikes against Iran, which has retaliated by launching drones and missiles. The US described its attacks as a proportional response to the downing of an American helicopter on Monday. Peter Bowes has more.
5: This is the most serious escalation of hostilities between Washington and Tehran since the ceasefire was agreed 2 months ago. The US says it struck Iranian air defense, ground control stations, and surveillance radar sites near the Strait of Hormuz. In response, Iran's Revolutionary Guard said it had attacked American bases with drones, including the US Fifth Fleet in Bahrain. Iranian state media said the country's armed forces were threatening massive and wider attacks across the region if the US continued what it called its aggression against the Islamic Republic.
4: Rebels fighting the military government in Myanmar have told the BBC they're losing ground because of a shortage of manpower and equipment. New drone technology and the forced recruitment of tens of thousands of soldiers has helped the junta to retake lost territory. This man was among those conscripted into the army.
6: We were forcibly recruited against our will. They began grabbing people from their homes, seizing people they found on the streets, even taking people in broad daylight. Before we even understood what was happening, we were sent to the front lines. They treated us terribly from the beginning to the end. We couldn't endure it anymore.
4: The government fully controls less than half of Myanmar after an alliance of ethnic and rebel groups made sweeping gains more than 2 years ago. Ukraine's foreign minister has said Kyiv is seeking deeper ties with African countries and sees itself as an alternative to Russia, which has been expanding its influence on the continent. Andriy Sibiha was speaking to the BBC's Sami Awami in Kyiv.
7: Ukraine says strengthening relations with Africa has become a foreign policy priority as it seeks wider international backing for its war effort against Russia. In an exclusive interview with the BBC, Foreign Minister Andriy Sibiha said Kyiv was expanding its diplomatic presence across the continent and looking to build what he described as mutually beneficial partnerships. The minister also said Ukraine needed the support of African countries and international organizations, arguing that relations between Kyiv and African countries should be based on partnership rather than competition for influence.
4: Crime. The reported strikes followed an attack by the Pakistani Taliban on a security forces checkpoint near Peshawar, which killed at least six paramilitaries. Pakistan has long accused Afghanistan of harboring militants, which it denies. Relations between the two countries have deteriorated in recent months. World News from the BBC. The US House of Representatives has passed a long-delayed bill to fund immigration enforcement. The $70 billion bill, which the Senate has already approved, now goes to President Trump for his signature. Democrats had wanted changes to the way Immigration and Customs Enforcement operates after its agents killed two US citizens in separate incidents. The dispute led to a lengthy partial government shutdown. The Speaker of the House, Mike Johnson, spoke after the vote.
8: Just a few moments ago, the House Republicans voted to end the Democrat Department of Homeland Security shutdown once and for all. And we are pleased to tell you that we'll be funding for the next 3 years our border security and immigration enforcement. These are critical agencies and critical functions of the federal government, to state the obvious.
4: Several homes and vehicles have been set on fire in Belfast after a knife attack in the city on Monday night caused anti-immigration unrest across parts of Northern Ireland. A Sudanese refugee has been charged with attempted murder. The victim suffered serious injuries to his eyes, back and face. There are heightened tensions in the UK over race and migration, with clashes last week over the police handling of the murder of a white student by a British Sikh man. A man accused of shooting dead 15 people at a Jewish event on Bondi Beach in Australia last December has been charged with an additional 19 offences. Naveed Akram was already facing a range of charges, including 15 counts of murder. Among the fresh charges are 10 counts of shooting with intent to murder. Mr. Akram is yet to enter a plea. The attack was Australia's deadliest mass shooting in nearly three decades. Ecuador says it's arrested a Polish-born man wanted by Interpol for drug trafficking and links to international crime groups. Yakimiec Tomasz was detained in the town of Santa Elena, where he'd been hiding. Ecuador's interior ministers described him as the key link between the Albanian mafia, armed groups from Colombia, and Ecuadorian gangs. BBC News.
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1: Hello, a look at the headlines. China has moved to reassure Thailand over reports of Chinese-made tanks being sent to Cambodia. A Chinese military representative told Thai defense officials that 39 upgraded Type 59D tanks recently delivered to Cambodia were part of a long-planned military assistance program agreed before recent border tensions. The tanks are the first batch of 93 vehicles under ongoing China-Cambodia defense cooperation, and Beijing said the delivery is not linked to the current border situation. Thai Prime Minister Anutin has reaffirmed that Thailand respects the sovereignty of its neighbors following reports that former Cambodian leader Hun Sen suggested disputed territory could be reclaimed by force if negotiations fail. Speaking during his official visit to Vietnam, Anutin said Thailand has never invaded another country and warned that anyone considering the use of force against Thailand should think carefully. Thailand remains the only ASEAN nation yet to secure television rights for the 2026 FIFA World Cup, which kicks off early Friday morning our time. Negotiations between FIFA and Jasmine International remain deadlocked, with the Thai media company seeking a substantial reduction from FIFA's reported asking price of more than 1.3 billion baht. Without an agreement, Thai football fans could be left without official live broadcasts of the tournament. Around the region and in the Philippines, rescue teams in the southern Philippines city of Central Santos are continuing a desperate search for two people believed trapped beneath a collapsed commercial building following Monday's powerful 7.8 magnitude earthquake. The death toll has risen to at least 37, with nearly 500 people injured. Rescuers have already pulled two survivors from the rubble, while one person was found dead. Authorities say more than 32,000 people have been displaced. And the weather continues thundery across most of the country. So thunderstorms and showers in Chiang Mai, Bangkok and Pattaya. Phuket seeing a fairly cloudy day with quite a lot of rain, 32 degrees. Hiran Wahin, a fine bright start to the day, becoming increasingly cloudy, and we can expect some thunder showers later in the day and a high of 32 degrees. The winds are light from the southwest and the air quality index again is green in the mid-20s.
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4: BBC News with David Harper. The United States says it's completed a series of strikes against Iran, which it described as a proportional response to the downing of an American helicopter on Monday. The US military said it targeted air defense systems, ground control stations, and radar sites. Peter Bowes has more.
5: Iran was very quick to launch retaliatory attacks, and according to Iran, its state media, it launched drone and long-range missile strikes targeting American bases in Bahrain, Kuwait, and Jordan. And according to Iran's Revolutionary Guards, they say that they are ready to deliver a, quote, crushing and decisive response to any further U.S. attacks. And this clearly is the most serious escalation of hostilities now between Washington and Tehran since the truce was agreed some 2 months ago.
4: Rebels fighting the military government in Myanmar have told the BBC they're losing ground because of a shortage of manpower and equipment. New drone technology and the forced recruitment of tens of thousands of conscripts has helped the junta to retake lost territory. The government fully controls less than half of Myanmar after an opposing alliance of ethnic and rebel groups made sweeping gains more than 2 years ago. Ko Kaung is a commander in one of the rebel groups, the People's Defence Force.
6: Military forced conscription became the main challenging factor for us on the battlefield, as it gave the military limitless manpower. Our resources are very constrained. With limited funds, we cannot source required components as much as we want, and we cannot recruit new soldiers as easily as the military.
4: Ukraine's foreign minister has said Kyiv is seeking deeper ties with African countries and sees itself as an alternative to Russia on the continent. Andriy Sibiha told the BBC strengthening relations with Africa had become a foreign policy priority during Russia's full-scale invasion. He said Kyiv had long-standing ties with the continent.
7: We always been in Africa, I mean as a part of the Soviet Union, and it is not fair that the Russian side now monopolized. You see this positive contribution of the Soviet Union. It was a collective contribution.
4: Ukraine has in recent years opened several new embassies in Africa as part of a diplomatic push to build international support. Russia has long been expanding its influence on the continent. The military-led governments of Mali, Burkina Faso and Niger have turned to Moscow to help fight jihadists. The Taliban authorities in Afghanistan say Pakistan has carried out airstrikes in three provinces, killing 13 people. The reported strikes followed an attack by Taliban on a security forces checkpoint near Peshawar, which killed at least six paramilitaries. Pakistan has long accused Afghanistan of harbouring militants, which it denies. World News from the BBC. New figures show the world experienced the second hottest May on record last month. The EU's climate monitor said average temperatures were driven up by the developing El Niño weather pattern in the Pacific Ocean and an unusually early heat wave in Western Europe. The agency warned that climate change was making such extremes the new normal for the continent. The US House of Representatives has passed a long-delayed bill to fund immigration enforcement. The $70 billion bill, which the Senate has already approved, now goes to President Trump for his signature. Democrats had wanted changes to the way immigration and customs enforcement operates after its agents killed two US citizens in separate incidents. The dispute led to a lengthy partial government shutdown until agreement was reached on funding other parts of the Homeland Security Department. A man accused of shooting dead 15 people at a Jewish event on Bondi Beach in Australia last December has been charged with an additional 19 offences. Katie Watson has the details.
8: These fresh charges were filed in April, but only now have they been confirmed by authorities. 24-year-old Naveed Akram faces 10 counts of shooting with intent to murder, 6 counts of discharging a firearm with intent to resist arrest, as well as 3 counts of causing wounding or grievous bodily harm with intent to murder. That's in addition to the other charges he already faces, 15 counts of murder, 40 of attempted murder, and 1 of committing a terrorist act. Naveed Akram was critically injured by police at the scene of the shooting. He was later transferred from hospital to prison. He's yet to enter a plea to the charges.
4: Ecuador says it's arrested a Polish-born man wanted by Interpol for drug trafficking and links to international crime groups. Yakim Yetz Tomash was detained in the town of Santa Elena, where he'd been hiding. Ecuador's interior minister described him as the key link between the Albanian mafia, armed groups from Colombia and Ecuadorian gangs. BBC News.
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1: Hello, a look at the headlines. China has moved to reassure Thailand over reports of Chinese-made tanks being sent to Cambodia. A Chinese military representative told Thai defense officials that 39 upgraded Type 59D tanks recently delivered to Cambodia were part of a long-planned military assistance program agreed before recent border tensions. The tanks are the first batch of 93 vehicles under ongoing China-Cambodia defense cooperation, and Beijing said the delivery is not linked to the current border situation. Thai Prime Minister Anutin has reaffirmed that Thailand respects the sovereignty of its neighbors following reports that former Cambodian leader Hun Sen suggested disputed territory could be reclaimed by force if negotiations fail. Speaking during his official visit to Vietnam, Anutin said Thailand has never invaded another country and warned that anyone considering the use of force against Thailand should think carefully. Thailand remains the only ASEAN nation yet to secure television rights for the 2026 FIFA World Cup, which kicks off early Friday morning our time. Negotiations between FIFA and Jasmine International remain deadlocked, with the Thai media company seeking a substantial reduction from FIFA's reported asking price of more than 1.3 billion baht. Without an agreement, Thai football fans could be left without official live broadcasts of the tournament. Around the region and in the Philippines, rescue teams in the southern Philippine city of Central Santos are continuing a desperate search for two people believed trapped beneath a collapsed commercial building following Monday's powerful 7.8 magnitude earthquake. The death toll has risen to at least 37, with nearly 500 people injured. Rescuers have already pulled two survivors from the rubble, while one person was found dead. Authorities say more than 32,000 people have been displaced. And the weather continues thundery across most of the country. So thunderstorms and showers in Chiang Mai, Bangkok and Pattaya. Phuket seeing a fairly cloudy day with quite a lot of rain, 32 degrees. Here in Wahin, a fine bright start to the day, becoming increasingly cloudy, and we can expect some thunder showers later in the day and a high of 32 degrees. The winds are light from the southwest and the air quality index again is green in the mid-20s.
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4: BBC News with David Harper. The United States says it's completed a series of strikes against Iran, which has retaliated by launching drones and missiles. The US military said it targeted air defense systems, ground control stations, and radar sites. It described the attacks as a proportional response to the downing of an American helicopter on Monday. Iran has responded with its own strikes, but it isn't clear whether there's been any damage. Peter Bowes reports.
5: Iran was quick to launch retaliatory attacks with drone and long-range missile strikes, according to state media, targeting American bases in Bahrain, Kuwait, and Jordan. Iran's Revolutionary Guards warned they were ready to deliver a crushing and decisive response to any further US attacks. This is the most serious escalation of hostilities between Washington and Tehran since a truce was agreed 2 months ago. Both sides insist they want diplomacy to prevail, but the ceasefire is being seriously tested.
4: Rebels fighting the military government in Myanmar have told the BBC they're losing ground because of a shortage of manpower and equipment. New drone technology and the forced recruitment of tens of thousands of soldiers has helped the junta to retake lost territory. This man was among those conscripted into the army.
6: We were forcibly recruited against our will. They began grabbing people from their homes, seizing people they found on the streets, even taking people in broad daylight. Before we even understood what was happening, we were sent to the front lines. They treated us terribly from the beginning to the end. We couldn't endure it anymore.
4: The government fully controls less than half of Myanmar after an alliance of ethnic and rebel groups made sweeping gains more than 2 years ago. Ukraine's foreign minister has said Kyiv is seeking deeper ties with African countries and sees itself as an alternative to Russia on the continent. Andriy Sibiha told the BBC strengthening relations with Africa had become a foreign policy priority during Russia's full-scale invasion. He spoke to the BBC's Sami Awami in Kyiv.
7: In an exclusive interview with the BBC, Foreign Minister Andriy Sibiha said Kyiv was expanding its diplomatic presence across the continent and looking to build what he described as mutually beneficial partnerships. The minister also said Ukraine needed the support of African countries and international organizations, arguing that relations between Kyiv and African countries should be based on partnership rather than competition for influence.
4: Taliban authorities in Afghanistan say Pakistan has carried out airstrikes in three provinces, killing 13 people and injuring a further 14. A Taliban spokesman called it a humanitarian crime. The reported strikes followed an attack by the Pakistani Taliban on a security forces checkpoint near Peshawar, which killed at least six paramilitaries. The renewed violence threatens to disturb a lull in fighting between the two sides, which agreed a fragile ceasefire in March. BBC News. New figures show the world experienced the second hottest May on record last month. The EU's climate monitor said average temperatures were driven up by the developing El Niño weather pattern in the Pacific Ocean and an unusually early heat wave in Western Europe. The agency warned that climate change was making such extremes the new normal for the continent. A man accused of shooting dead 15 people at a Jewish event on Bondi Beach in Australia last December has been charged with an additional 19 offences. Naveed Akram was already facing a range of charges, including 15 counts of murder. Among the fresh charges are 10 counts of shooting with intent to murder. Mr. Akram is yet to enter a plea. The US House of Representatives has passed a long-delayed bill to fund immigration enforcement. The $70 billion bill, which the Senate has already approved, now goes to President Trump for his signature. Peter Hyatt reports.
8: Fury at the aggressive approach of Immigration and Customs Enforcement, or ICE, meant Democrats refused to fund the Department of Homeland Security without reform. ICE, two US citizens in separate incidents. A 76-day partial government shutdown followed until agreement was reached on funding non-immigration areas of the department. Since then, a new bill has been making its way through Congress, bitterly contested at times and voted on almost entirely along party lines. It funds ICE until the end of Mr. Trump's term of office and doesn't contain meaningful reforms the Democrats had wanted, though ICE is now under new leadership and seems to have toned down its approach.
4: A former top official in the British government has advanced to the final round of the election to be the next governor of California. Steve Hilton was director of strategy for David Cameron when he was prime minister, but moved to California in 2012 and later became a US citizen. He'll stand as a Trump-endorsed Republican against the Democrat Javier Becerra, who was President Biden's health secretary. The current governor cannot stand again, but is thought of as a possible presidential candidate. BBC News.
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1: Hello, a look at the headlines. China has moved to reassure Thailand over reports of Chinese-made tanks being sent to Cambodia. A Chinese military representative told Thai defense officials that 39 upgraded Type 59D tanks recently delivered to Cambodia were part of a long-planned military assistance program agreed before recent border tensions. The tanks are the first batch of 93 vehicles under ongoing China-Cambodia defense cooperation, and Beijing said the delivery is not linked to the current border situation. Thai Prime Minister Anutin has reaffirmed that Thailand respects the sovereignty of its neighbors following reports that former Cambodian leader Hun Sen suggested disputed territory could be reclaimed by force if negotiations fail. Speaking during his official visit to Vietnam, Anutin said Thailand has never invaded another country and warned that anyone considering the use of force against Thailand should think carefully. Thailand remains the only ASEAN nation yet to secure television rights for the 2026 FIFA World Cup, which kicks off early Friday morning our time. Negotiations between FIFA and Jasmine International remain deadlocked, with the Thai media company seeking a substantial reduction from FIFA's reported asking price of more than 1.3 billion baht. Without an agreement, Thai football fans could be left without official live broadcasts of the tournament. Around the region and in the Philippines, rescue teams in the southern Philippines city of Central Santos are continuing a desperate search for two people believed trapped beneath a collapsed commercial building following Monday's powerful 7.8 magnitude earthquake. The death toll has risen to at least 37, with nearly 500 people injured. Rescuers have already pulled two survivors from the rubble, while one person was found dead. Authorities say more than 32,000 people have been displaced. And the weather continues thundery across most of the country. So thunderstorms and showers in Chiang Mai, Bangkok and Pattaya. Phuket seeing a fairly cloudy day with quite a lot of rain, 32 degrees. Here in Hua Hin, a fine bright start to the day, becoming increasingly cloudy, and we can expect some thunder showers later in the day and a high of 32 degrees. The winds are light from the southwest and the air quality index again is green in the mid-20s.
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4: BBC News with Moira Alderson. The United States says it's completed a series of strikes against Iran, which has retaliated by launching drones and missiles. The US military described the attacks as a proportional response to the downing of an American helicopter on Monday. Our Middle East correspondent, Yolande Nell, has more.
5: In terms of what the Iranian state media have been reporting, explosions as a result of these US strikes, they're saying that these were concentrated in the south of the country, the port city of Bandar Abbas, Qasem Island. There were water reservoirs that were struck, leading to the disruption of water supply in one area. They have then been swift to retaliate themselves, attacking Bahrain, where the US Naval Fifth Fleet is based, Kuwait. And this time, the Iranians also targeted Jordan. We believe that's the first time that's happened since the ceasefire came into effect 2 months ago.
4: Rebels fighting the military government in Myanmar have told the BBC they're losing ground because of a shortage of manpower and equipment. New drone technology and the forced recruitment of tens of thousands of conscripts has helped the junta to retake lost territory. Our reporter, Quentin Somerville, was in Myanmar.
6: Well, the rebels are taking far more defensive positions than offensive positions. One of the biggest rebel groups in the north of the country has said exactly that. It's switched to defensive operations. And what we're seeing across the country is a counter-offensive from Myanmar's military. And that counter-offensive is making progress. They've managed to take some strategic areas. They still don't control large parts of the country. Fewer than half of the country is under their control. But they're making gains. I couldn't quite say yet that the junta, Myanmar's military, are winning, but they've certainly stopped losing.
4: The Taliban authorities in Afghanistan say Pakistan has carried out airstrikes in three provinces, killing 13 people and injuring a further 14. A Taliban spokesman called it a humanitarian crime. The reported strikes followed an attack by the Pakistani Taliban on a security forces checkpoint near Peshawar, which killed at least six paramilitaries. From Islamabad, Caroline Davis reports.
7: A tribal elder and a local journalist from Khost told the BBC that there were explosions in the middle of the night when two civilian houses were hit in Spera district. They said initial reports suggested that eight people were killed and two others injured. Another local journalist from Kunar said that bombing there had killed one child. The Afghan Taliban spokesman shared graphic images of the children he says were killed by Pakistan. The relationship between the two countries has dramatically deteriorated over the last 8 months. Pakistan has previously launched air attacks on Afghanistan, saying it is targeting infrastructure that supports terrorists. But on this occasion, it's yet to comment. The Afghan Taliban have always denied they harbour these groups.
4: BBC News. New figures show the world experienced the second hottest May on record last month. The EU's climate monitor said average temperatures were driven up by the developing El Niño weather pattern in the Pacific Ocean and an unusually early heat wave in Western Europe. The warmest May ever recorded was 2 years ago. The US House of Representatives has passed a long-delayed bill to fund immigration enforcement. The $70 billion bill, which the Senate has already approved, now goes to President Trump for his signature. Democrats had wanted changes to the way immigration and customs enforcement operates after its agents killed two citizens in separate incidents. A man accused of shooting dead 15 people at a Jewish event on Bondi Beach in Australia last December has been charged with an additional 19 offences. Katie Watson has the details.
8: These fresh charges were filed in April, but only now have they been confirmed by authorities. 24-year-old Naveed Akram faces 10 counts of shooting with intent to murder, 6 counts of discharging a firearm with intent to resist arrest, as well as 3 counts of causing wounding or grievous bodily harm with intent to murder. That's in addition to the other charges he already faces, 15 counts of murder, 40 of attempted murder, and 1 of committing a terrorist act. Naveed Akram was critically injured by police at the scene of the shooting. He was later transferred from hospital to prison. He's yet to enter a plea to the charges.
4: Almost 20,000 people in Japan have signed an online petition protesting against the Trump administration's use of manga and anime characters in social media posts. On Saturday, Donald Trump shared a video depicting himself as the protagonist of the popular series Naruto, prompting criticism from fans of the show. The White House has also released videos of US military strikes on Iran mixed with clips from another series. BBC News.
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0: I'm with Carl St. George of the British Chamber of Commerce. Welcome back down to Hua Hin. And you've got another event coming up towards the end of the month.
1: We do. We have an event on the 26th at the Hard Rock Cafe. So we have a networking event, very, very similar to the ones that we normally do.
0: Yeah.
1: 6 o'clock to 8:30.
0: And it's really open to all local business that want to go and network and meet new people.
1: The fundamental for the British Chamber is to promote business. So we are a business club, but that doesn't mean you have to be a big corporate coming to talk to a big corporate. You may have a non-member looking for a lawyer or something like this, who they can meet are members who are lawyers. So that's promoting business.
0: And it's not just a social either. I gather you have a talk as well.
1: Yeah, the hour before we have, let me give you his name here so I get it right. It's Paul Crozio. He's a partner at Formicella and Sritirat Lawyers in Bangkok.
0: Okay.
1: They're property experts. So there's been a number of changes in the property laws over the past few months about, you know, proxy companies. And
0: yes,
1: there are some BOI visas where foreigners can own land now.
0: Is that right?
1: Yeah. So
0: are you going to discuss those details in this talk?
1: Yeah, 100%. Paul's going to do a presentation in the Hard Rock again for about 30 minutes going through all of this. That's completely free of charge. Anybody can come to that. And then Paul will be at the event afterwards if people want to speak to him afterwards. Really, anybody who's a foreigner who's owns property, buying property, it's a worthwhile hour of their time just to come and listen to a professional company that's all they deal with.
0: And a great opportunity to meet other people in business. So just very briefly, it's on at the Hard Rock Cafe. Give me the date and the time again.
1: 26th of the month. Main event is 6 p.m. to 8:30. You can reach out to us to book or go to bccthai.com and click on the events calendar and you can book through the website.
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4: BBC News with Moira Alderson. The United States says it's completed a series of strikes against Iran, which has retaliated by launching drones and missiles. The US military said it targeted air defense systems, ground control stations, and radar sites. It described the attacks as a proportional response to the downing of an American helicopter on Monday. The Iranian Revolutionary Guards say they've hit back with strikes on US bases in Bahrain, Jordan, and Kuwait. From Jerusalem, here's Yoland Nell.
5: This amounts to really one of the most serious escalations that there's been between the US and Iran since the ceasefire came into effect 2 months ago. And it comes just a day after President Trump was suggesting once again that we were just days away from a deal with Iran. And also after he'd put significant pressure on Israel to stop its first confrontation with Iran since the ceasefire came into effect. And of course, it has put US Arab allies back under attack as well.
4: Rebels fighting the military government in Myanmar have told the BBC they're losing ground because of a shortage of manpower and equipment. New drone technology and the forced recruitment of tens of thousands of conscripts has helped the junta to retake lost territory. Our reporter Quinton Somerville was in Myanmar.
6: The rebels are taking far more defensive positions than offensive positions. One of the biggest rebel groups in the north of the country has said exactly that. It's switched to defensive operations. And what we're seeing across the country is a counter-offensive from Myanmar's military. And that counter-offensive is making progress. They've managed to take some strategic areas. They still don't control large parts of the country. Fewer than half of the country is under their control, but they're making gains.
4: The Taliban authorities in Afghanistan say Pakistan has carried out airstrikes in three provinces, killing 13 people and injuring a further 14. A Taliban spokesman called it a humanitarian crime. The reported strikes followed an attack by the Pakistani Taliban on a security forces checkpoint near Peshawar, which killed at least six paramilitaries. A Sudanese man is due in court in Northern Ireland today, accused of attempted murder over a knife attack that's led to anti-immigration unrest in Belfast. The arrested man is a refugee who entered Britain via France and then Ireland. From Belfast, Chris Page has this report.
7: It was a night of disruption and destruction after police and politicians had pleaded for protests to be peaceful. The homes of several families from a migrant background were targeted in North Belfast. Some were set on fire. In the east of the city, men wearing masks attacked houses. Footage shows a family being escorted to an armoured police van while homes burn in the background. A bus was also set alight.
4: BBC News. An Indonesian court has jailed four soldiers for their involvement in an acid attack on an activist known for campaigning against the growing influence of the military. The defendants' sentences range from 1 to 3 years in prison. They were found guilty of premeditated assault for the attack in March that left Andrew Yunus blind in one eye. South African police say gunmen have shot dead 12 people at an informal settlement in Johannesburg. A search is underway for the attackers. More than 10 men reportedly arrived at the settlement and opened fire on residents before escaping in a van. The world's largest chipmaker has rejected suggestions that the hundreds of billions of dollars being poured into artificial intelligence infrastructure amount to a bubble. The chief financial officer of the Taiwan Semiconductor Manufacturing Company told the BBC that demand for AI remains so strong that the firm is doing everything it can to keep pace. New figures show the world experienced the second hottest May on record last month. The EU's climate monitor said average temperatures were driven up by the developing El Niño weather pattern and an unusually early heatwave in Western Europe. Almost 20,000 people in Japan have signed an online petition protesting against the Trump administration's use of manga and anime characters in social media posts. Kurumi Mori has this report.
8: U.S. President Donald Trump shared a video on Truth Social on Saturday depicting him as Naruto Uzumaki, the protagonist of the anime and manga series Naruto. In another post, the White House released videos combining footage of U.S. military strikes on Iran with clips from Yu-Gi-Oh! These posts have drawn criticism from some fans, with tens of thousands signing an online petition. They argue that such use of these works in political or military contexts may go against the intentions of the original creators.
4: BBC News.
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0: Well, I'm with Henrik, who's obviously with the Hub. You've got the brand new fitness park just about to open. But I want to know very quickly, why did you decide to do this in the first place?
1: I think it was a big need from the community. There hasn't been anything like this on this part of Hua Hin. And I could see we need something for the public, for everybody, for free to come. And people want to be active. And that's the reason why I did it.
0: Because this track is already open to people doing walking and running and everything else in between. So it looks like a terrific location. And this is going to be free to the public.
1: Yes, it's free for everybody, 24/7. Come whenever you want, use it, train on it, stretch on it, whatever you want.
0: All right, so tell me about this coming weekend, because it's your opening weekend. So how's that going to progress?
1: So 13th of June, that's on Saturday, 3 o'clock, on this rig, we have additional 12 obstacles this day, which is for free for everybody. On top of that, we get a very generous donation to also build a basketball court. So we have an Olympic size professional basketball court that also will be opening this day.
0: Are you expecting a lot of people to come?
1: If we get a good day with sun, we're expecting 1,000 to 2,000 people to show up. We have about 30 to 50 food vendors. We have a football team coming to play with the kids. We have a basketball people coming. And then we're expecting, we have today around 300-400 people sign up for the actual race. We're expecting that to almost be the double in the end of Saturday. But even if you haven't done the registration, you can actually just drop in, do the registration. You can walk around it. You can run around it.
0: Okay.
1: It's just a fun event for everybody.
0: All right. And the radio station is going to be here as well on Saturday afternoon.
1: Yes. Prior VIP location.
0: There you go. We're looking forward to that. Henrik, thank you.
1: And thank you very much.
0: Every success.
1: Thank you. Thank you.
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4: BBC News with Moira Alderson. Iran says it's attacked American bases across the Gulf region with strikes on the US Fifth Fleet in Bahrain and targets in Jordan and Kuwait. Earlier, the US military said it had targeted Iranian air defense systems, ground control stations and surveillance sites near the Strait of Hormuz in response to what President Trump said was the downing of an American Apache helicopter on Monday. Our North America correspondent Peter Bowes says the US has given its justification for the attacks.
5: They say, and they're repeating a phrase that they used earlier, that the operation was a proportional response to recent attacks on US forces, and they say international commercial ships transiting regional waters, and US Central Command saying that its forces remain vigilant and postured to defend against unjustified, as they put it, unjustified Iranian aggression.
4: Rebels fighting the military government in Myanmar have told the BBC they're losing ground because of a shortage of manpower and equipment. New drone technology and forced recruitment has helped the junta retake lost territory. Although not recognised internationally, Myanmar's National Unity Government in exile is made up of elected lawmakers overthrown in the 2021 coup. Its Deputy Foreign Minister David Gum Aung says forced recruitment could work against the military junta.
6: It's gonna help the junta, you know, I guess in the near term. But then again, you know, it all comes down to how well trained these new, recruits are. And they're not, they're mostly used as a human shield and they're being sent to the front lines just to be killed and exploited. It's very inhumane. And we got to, you know, call the junta out. It's not really helping them militarily in any way possible.
4: The Taliban authorities in Afghanistan say Pakistan has carried out airstrikes in three provinces, killing 13 people and injuring a further 14. The reported strikes followed an attack by the Pakistani Taliban on a security forces checkpoint near Peshawar, which killed at least six paramilitaries. Caroline Davis is in Islamabad.
7: A tribal elder and a local journalist from Khost told the BBC that there were explosions in the middle of the night when two civilian houses were hit in Spera district. The Afghan Taliban spokesman shared graphic images of the children he says were killed by Pakistan. The relationship between the two countries has dramatically deteriorated over the last 8 months. Pakistan has previously launched air attacks on Afghanistan, saying it is targeting infrastructure that supports terrorists. But on this occasion, it's yet to comment.
4: South African police say gunmen have shot dead 12 people at an informal settlement in Johannesburg. A search is underway for the attackers. More than 10 men reportedly arrived at the settlement in the Cleveland area and opened fire on residents before escaping in a van. BBC News. An Indonesian court has jailed four soldiers for their involvement in an acid attack on an activist known for campaigning against the growing influence of the military. The defendant's sentences range from 1 to 3 years in prison. They were found guilty of premeditated assault for the attack in March that left Andrew Yunus blind in one eye. Mr. Yunus works for the human rights organisation Contra S. The authorities in Hong Kong have charged seven people and two companies over the deadly fire that tore through a public housing complex last year. 168 people were killed when the huge blaze engulfed seven high-rise blocks at the Wang Fuk Court Estate in November. The accused include directors and inspectors of a consultancy firm involved in renovating the estate. The world's largest chipmaker has rejected suggestions that the hundreds of billions of dollars being poured into artificial intelligence infrastructure amounts to a bubble. The chief financial officer of the Taiwan semiconductor manufacturing company, Wendell Huang, told the BBC demand for AI remains so strong that the firm is doing everything it can to keep pace.
8: Our conviction in this AI megatrend is very strong. We talk to the customers and also the customers' customers, who are mainly the hyperscalers. And these companies are financially very strong with a lot of financial resources. So we believe that they're able to continue to invest.
4: Earlier this week, technology stocks in Asia dipped, partly due to growing concerns about stretched valuations. Almost 20,000 people in Japan have signed an online petition protesting against the Trump administration's use of manga and anime characters in social media posts. On Saturday, Donald Trump shared a video depicting himself as the protagonist of the popular Naruto, prompting criticism from fans of the show. BBC News.
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0: Hello there, this is Andy Curtis with This Day in Music History, the 10th of June. And on this day in 1989, Jason Donovan was at number one on the UK singles chart with his version of the Brian Hyland 1962 hit Sealed with a Kiss. He became the first Australian act to enter the UK charts at number one. On this day in 2001, Radiohead went to number one on the UK album chart with Amnesiac. The band's fifth studio album debuted at number two on the US Billboard 200 and produced three singles, Pyramid Song, I Might Be Wrong, and Knives Out. On this day in 2004, US singer-songwriter Ray Charles died aged 73. Glaucoma rendered Charles blind at the age of six. He scored the 1962 UK and US number one single I Can't Stop Loving You, plus over 30 other US top 40 singles, and the 2005 US number one album Genius Loves Company. Charles, who was married twice and fathered 12 children by nine different women, appeared in the 1980 hit movie The Blues Brothers and was also the winner of 17 Grammy Awards. On this day in 2007, the Rolling Stones played their first UK festival in over 30 years when they appeared at the Isle of Wight Festival. The Stones arrived at the Isle of Wight on their own privately chartered ferry for their 200-strong entourage, including five Winnebago trailers and private security team. The Stones' last UK festival appearance was Nebworth Fair in 1976. On this day in 2007, Rihanna went to number one on the UK album chart with her third album, Good Girl Gone Bad, featuring the single Umbrella, which spent 10 consecutive weeks at number one in the UK, making it the longest-running number one single since Wet Wet Wet's 1994 hit Love Is All Around. The album stayed on the UK chart for a total of 177 weeks. On this day in 2009, Led Zeppelin guitarist Jimmy Page was inducted into the Mojo Hall of Fame at the magazine's awards ceremony. Singer Richard Hawley won the Best Album Prize, while Kasabian's single Fire was named Song of the Year. Mojo had become the best-selling music magazine in the UK, selling more than twice as many copies as NME. A further 16 honorary prizes were handed out. They included the Classic Album Award, which went to the Stone Roses for their 1989 self-titled debut LP, and veteran space rockers Hawkwind accepted the Mojo Maverick honor. And finally, on this day in 2019, Ed Sheeran was the most played artist in the UK in 2018, while Feel It Still by Portugal the Man was 2018's most played song. Sheeran topped the chart despite not releasing new music, and without an entry in the top 10 most played tracks, suggesting his entire catalogue of hits remains on rotation on the radio. It was the third time in 4 years that he's been the UK's most played artist. And that's this day in music history, the 10th of June.
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4: BBC News with Moira Alderson. Iran says it's attacked American bases across the Gulf with strikes on the US Fifth Fleet in Bahrain and targets in Jordan and Kuwait. Earlier, the US military said it had targeted Iranian sites following what President Trump said was the downing of an American Apache helicopter on Monday. From Jerusalem, here's Yulan Nell.
5: We've been getting some more details with a US official now saying that the US struck nearly 20 targets in Iran, these air defenses, ground control stations, surveillance radar around the Strait of Hormuz area. Iranian state media had been reporting explosions in the south, not giving much information about damage on their side, apart from saying that in one location, two water reservoirs had been affected. The US insisted that this was a proportional response to Iran's aggression, and Iran's own response came very swiftly, and it said it was really attacking the sites that had been used to carry out attacks on its territory.
4: The authorities in Hong Kong have charged seven people and two companies over the deadly fire that tore through a public housing complex last year. 168 people were killed when the huge blaze engulfed seven high-rise blocks at the Wang Fuk Court Estate in November. The accused include directors and inspectors of a consultancy firm involved in renovating the estate. Pakistan says it's carried out strikes on suspected militant hideouts along the Afghan border, killing dozens of insurgents. The Afghan Taliban earlier said strikes in three provinces had killed 13 civilians, including children. From Islamabad, Caroline Davis has this report.
6: A tribal elder and a local journalist from Khost told the BBC that there were explosions in the middle of the night when two civilian houses were hit in Spera district. They said initial reports suggested that eight people were killed and two others injured. The Afghan Taliban spokesman shared graphic images of the children he says were killed by Pakistan. The relationship between the two countries has dramatically deteriorated over the last 8 months.
4: Caroline Davis reporting. An Indonesian court has jailed four soldiers for their involvement in an acid attack on an activist known for campaigning against the growing influence of the military. The attack left Andri Yunus blind in one eye. From Indonesia, Astudestra Ajumrastri reports.
7: Two soldiers, identified as masterminding the attack, were sentenced to 3 and 2.5 years in prison each and dismissed from military service. The two others received prison terms of 2 years and 18 months. Andri Yunus, a researcher with the human rights group Contras, was severely burned when acid was thrown at him by two men on a motorcycle in March. Shortly after he recorded a podcast discussing the military's growing role in Indonesian politics under President Prabowo Subianto.
4: BBC News. South African police say gunmen have shot dead 12 people at an informal settlement in Johannesburg. A search is underway for the attackers. Our correspondent Pumza Fulani is in Johannesburg.
8: The police have just held a press briefing a short while ago saying that they are following all leads but would not give more detail on it. But we do know from community members at this stage is that one of the suspected motives has been linked to illegal mining activity in the area. The informal settlement sits not too far from old disused mines, and in the last few months there's been rival activity there between groups of people that are mining illegally.
4: Ukraine's military says it's hit key facilities at the Russian-occupied port of Mariupol. In a statement on social media, Kyiv's drone forces said the port lost power after the strikes, which would significantly limit the use of Mariupol as a logistics hub in Moscow's war against its neighbour. Ukraine has stepped up its attacks on Russian military and energy infrastructure, often deep inside Russia itself. A Sudanese man is due in court in Northern Ireland later, accused of attempted murder over a knife attack that's led to anti-immigration unrest in Belfast. Homes and vehicles were set on fire on Tuesday night. The arrested man is a refugee who entered Britain via France and then Ireland. The victim of the attack is in hospital with serious injuries. Almost 20,000 people in Japan have signed an online petition protesting against the Trump administration's use of manga and anime characters in social media posts. On Saturday, Donald Trump shared a video depicting himself as the protagonist of the popular series Naruto, prompting criticism from fans of the show. The White House has also released videos of US military strikes on Iran, mixed with clips from another series, Yu-Gi-Oh! That's the latest. BBC News.
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The Better Cure song to kick off the Wednesday afternoon extravaganza. Hello, everybody. Welcome along to Surf Radio Drive Time with Father and Son and me, Andy Curtis, through until 7 o'clock. 11 minutes past 4. That's called Love Song. Well, what can I say? We have some fabulous tunes coming up for you today. We've also got a great pop music anagram that's happening very shortly. We've done this person before, but we've changed the anagram and a little bit of the info, which makes it a little bit more fun. Now, let's have a look at this ridiculous weather. Partly sunny, it says here. Feels like 40 degrees. 34 degrees at the moment. Expect partly sunny skies. Although, it's 34 degrees now, but about 15 minutes ago, there was a deluge. There was a very heavy downpour, which lasted for about 3 minutes here at Surf Radio Towers. So the best bet is for you to look out of your window and find out what the weather's doing, because there's your weather report. It could well be raining where you are right now. It isn't raining here at the moment, but trust me, it rained about 15 minutes ago. Anyway, let's move on swiftly. Let's get this show on the road. It's Jack Savaretti with Mika and Youth and Love.

good stuff there from 2019. Jack Savaretti, our favourite British Italian, and Mika, who I believe is Lebanese and French, but raised in England. Very confusing childhood he must have had. 4:15 is the time. Let's do today's pop music anagram, and it is Zen Van Usage. Zen Van Usage, born July 11th, 1959, is an American singer-songwriter of folk-inspired music. Her music career spans 40 years. In the mid-1980s and 90s, she released four singles that entered the top 40 on the UK singles chart: Marlena on the Wall, Left of Center, Luca, and No Cheap Thrill. Tom's Diner, which was originally released as an a cappella recording on her second studio album, Solitude Standing, in 1987, was remixed in 1990 as a dance track by the English electronic music producers DNA with her vocals, and it became a top 10 hit in five countries. The original a cappella recording of the song was used as a test during the creation of the MP3 format. The role of her song in the development of the MP3 compression prompted her to be given the title of the mother of the MP3. She's released 10 studio albums. Her most recent release was the studio album Flying with Angels, which was released last year on May the 2nd by Cooking Vinyl. Who is she? Zen Van Usage. Zen Van Usage. Today's pop music anagram will give you the answer after Miles Smith.

Smith on Surf Radio Drive Time. It's stargazing at nearly 20 past four. It's Andy Curtis with you through until 7 o'clock with a little help from father and son. Let's do the answer to today's pop music anagram. Zen van usage. Zen van usage, born July 11th, 1959, is an American singer-songwriter of folk-inspired music. Her music career spans 40 years, and in the mid-1980s and 90s, she released four singles that entered the top 40 on the UK singles chart. Marlena on the Wall, Left of Center, Luca, and No Cheap Thrill. Tom's Diner, which was originally released as an a cappella recording on her second studio album, Solitude Standing, in 1987, was remixed in 1990 as a dance track by the English electronic music producers DNA with her vocals, and it became a top 10 hit in five countries. The original a cappella recording of the song was used as a test during the creation of the MP3 format. The role of her song in the development of the MP3 compression prompted her to be given the title of the mother of the MP3. She's released 10 studio albums, and her most recent release was the studio album Flying with Angels, released on May the 2nd last year by Cooking Vinyl. Who is she? Today's pop music anagram, Zen van usage. Rearrange all of those letters, which includes a V and a Z, by the way, which is quite difficult to do an anagram of. Anyway, you get Suzanne Vega.

0: Suzanne Vega and Luca on Surf Radio Drive Time at 25 past four. Today's pop music anagram, Zen Van Usage. Suzanne Vega, very good. We'll do another pop music anagram tomorrow at the same time. And after this break, it's Diana Ross and the Supremes, so hang in there.
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0: Great stuff from Melanie C, or Mel C, formerly of the Spice Girls, of course, from 2003. That's called On the Horizon, and a song that just turned 59 years old. Yeah, Diana Ross and the Supremes from 1967, and Reflections. Great tune. 4:33 is the time. It is Surf Radio Drive Time with Father and Son and me, Andy Curtis. Now, there was some dude wandering around Hua Hin yesterday on a motorbike throwing chunks of rock at cars. What a naughty boy. There's somebody throwing marbles at cars in, is it Petbury or Pranbury? Somewhere like that. Anyway, this guy was arrested by the police, so well done, police. Great job. Now then, we have our World Cup competition, which kicks off very, very soon, because, of course, the World Cup begins tomorrow. Wow, exciting. For us in Thailand, the first game is at 2 a.m. on Friday morning, so it's tomorrow night, basically. However, the World Cup starts this week and Surf Radio will remain the place to enjoy all the action. We'll give you lots of scores and details and so on. 48 listeners, however, have entered the Surf Radio World Cup competition draw to win some great prizes. And the teams were drawn this morning, so well done, Paul King and Lee Higgins on Not Your Standard Breakfast Show. They did the draw, so if you enter the competition, you should now know which team you've got. If not, we'll work out some way of telling you. And many thanks to the sponsors, though. Orchid Palm Homes, Centara Grand Hotel, The Standard Hotel, The Dusit Thani Hotel, Furrier Interior, Beautiful World Furniture, King of Muay Thai, Stella Restaurant at the Holiday Inn, Pineapple Valley Golf Club, Hua Hin Off-Road Karting, Bella Dolce Ice Cream, and every entrant to the competition receives a Surf Radio mug. It's the latest merch that we have to entice you to listen to Surf Radio, as if you don't already need any encouragement. So more details about the competition and about the World Cup every Sunday afternoon during the proceedings of the World Cup for the next 6 weeks or so, with Paul King live on Surf Radio Sunday afternoon between 2 and 4.
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Van Halen and When It's Love. Before that, from 1990, Delight, and a one-hit wonder from them called Groove Is in the Heart. Very groovy. We like it. 4:45. 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

0: It's the brand new single from Shakira. It's the official World Cup 2026 theme. It's called Die Die. It sounds just like the one she did, the Waka Waka. What is it with her and two names? Waka Waka, Die Die. My goodness me. Just a quick reminder, the Tap Thai Fitness Park has their grand opening this coming Saturday, the 13th of June. Live broadcasting from the event will be Richard from 4 o'clock onwards. So tune in for that. I'll give you more details about the Tap Thai Fitness Park in a couple of hours' time. So stay tuned for that. Let's take a little break. When we come back, the spinners are working their way back to you.
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4: BBC News with Moira Alderson. Iran has accused the United States of undermining diplomatic efforts to end the war following overnight clashes in the Gulf. The US military said it hit Iranian military targets in response to the downing of an American helicopter on Monday. Iran responded with attacks on American bases across the region. A spokesman for Iran's foreign ministry said Washington had damaged the chances of a peace agreement. Yolande Nell is in Jerusalem.
5: It came just a day after President Trump had been suggesting that we were just days away from a final deal with Iran. Of course, he has suggested that before. And it came also just after President Trump himself had stepped in to stop the escalation between Israel and Iran after they exchanged fire for the first time since the April ceasefire. Iran came out with its own retaliation very quickly, and it said it was targeting the US bases that had been used in attacks on its territory.
4: The authorities in Hong Kong have charged seven people and two companies over the deadly fire that tore through a public housing complex last year. 168 people were killed in a blaze at seven high-rise blocks at the Wang Fuk Court Estate in November. Martin Yip reports from Hong Kong.
6: These are the first round of criminal prosecutions in relation to the Wang Fuk Court disaster, brought jointly by Hong Kong's police force and the independent anti-corruption agency, the ICAC. The defendants include directors of a consultancy firm and the main contractor that oversaw renovation of the 42-year-old public housing estate. The charges range from manslaughter to conspiracy to defraud, money laundering, and attempting to pervert the course of justice. Some carry a maximum sentence of life in prison.
4: Martin Yip with that report. Pakistan says it's carried out strikes on suspected militant hideouts along the Afghan border. Dozens of insurgents. The information minister, Ataullah Tara, said four targets were destroyed, including a training centre. But the Afghan Taliban earlier said the strikes in three provinces had killed 13 civilians, including children. There's no independent confirmation of the two versions. South African police say gunmen have shot dead 12 people at an informal settlement in the Cleveland area of Johannesburg. A search is underway for the attackers. Pumza Fulani reports from Johannesburg.
7: The shooters, about 10 of them, entered the Jumpers informal settlement heavily armed with rifles, authorities say, and opened fire at several people before fleeing in a white van. No arrests have been made at this stage, but police say they are following all possible leads. South Africa has one of the highest murder rates in the world. In recent years, mass shootings have been on the increase.
4: World News from the BBC. An Indonesian court has jailed four soldiers for their involvement in an acid attack on an activist known for campaigning against the growing influence of the military. The defendants' sentences range from 1 to 3 years in prison. They were found guilty of premeditated assault for the attack in March that left Andriy Yunus blind in one eye. Ukraine's military says it's again hit Russian military and energy infrastructure behind the front lines. Kyiv's drone forces say they struck key facilities at the Russian-occupied port of Mariupol, causing a loss of power. President Zelensky said Ukrainian forces used cruise missiles to target a Russian military plant in the city of Chubuksari, more than 900 kilometres behind the front line. The world's largest chipmaker has rejected suggestions that the hundreds of billions of dollars being poured into artificial intelligence infrastructure amount to a bubble. The chief financial officer of the Taiwan Semiconductor Manufacturing Company, Wendell Huang, told the BBC demand for AI remains so strong that the firm is doing everything it can to keep pace. Our correspondent Suranjana Tiwari spoke to Mr. Huang.
8: Taiwan's TSMC manufactures the vast majority of the world's most advanced computer chips for technology giants like Apple and Nvidia. In an exclusive interview with the BBC, the company's chief financial officer, Wendell Huang, rejected suggestions that the hundreds of billions of dollars being poured into AI infrastructure amount to a bubble. Huang added that inflation is increasing costs across the industry and didn't rule out higher chip prices, which could ultimately affect the price of consumer electronics.
4: Rebels fighting the military government of Myanmar have told the BBC they're losing ground because of a shortage of manpower and equipment. New drone technology and the forced recruitment of tens of thousands of conscript has helped the junta to retake lost territory. The government fully controls less than half of Myanmar. BBC News.
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Going on until 7 o'clock tonight. Stay tuned if you can. Loads of great music still to come and lots of silliness and stuff. That one from 1988. It's Another Part of Me from Michael Jackson. Before that, Level 42 from 1987 and Running in the Famille. It's a new era for Hua Hin Fitness. Book now to go to the Tap Tai Fitness Park. Now, it's going to be launched as the grand opening this coming Saturday. It says, we will officially throw open our gates for the grand opening celebration and the very first Hua Hin Obstacle Challenge. Think, American Ninja Challenge, that kind of thing. My goodness, very exciting. Keep going one step at a time is the words, or are the words, on their poster. Whether you're a seasoned elite athlete ready to conquer the ropes, a family looking for a new adventure, or a local resident ready to meet new friends, the celebration is for you. Entry is free, but places for the obstacle challenges are filling up fast. More details on taptaifitnesspark.com. 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Or you can check out the Surf Radio Hua Hin Facebook page, where there's a little interview with Richard and Henrik Fagerson, who is one of the organizers behind the Tap Tai Fitness Park. Sounds great, doesn't it? It's Surf Radio Hua Hin Facebook for more details.

0: two artists in a row that only need one name, Prince and Little Red Corvette, and Perry with her brand new single, Passenger Princess. Perry Edwards is her full name. Just in case you were wondering, she's formerly of Little Mix, of course, but that's her brand new single, and she's doing so incredibly well at the moment, so well done to her. And Prince Rogers Nelson, of course, with his Little Red Corvette from the soundtrack to Purple Rain. 24 minutes past five, Surf Radio Drive Time with Father and Son and Andy until seven. After the break, the celebrity birthday file, Stevie Wonder and Boy Meets Girl. My goodness me. How can you resist waiting?
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Sadly, a one-hit wonder, but a really good one as well. From 1988, Boy Meets Girl. That's called Waiting for a Star to Fall. Before that, Stevie Wonder and Isn't She Lovely? It's a song about his daughter, Aisha, in case you were checking the lyrics there. 5:35, very nearly. It is Surf Radio Drive Time, and time to open up the celebrity birthday files. We'll start off today with Judy Garland, the legendary movie actress from The Wizard of Oz, of course, and also Liza Minnelli's mum. She was born today in 1922, passed away in 1969. Gina Gershon, the movie actress, is 64 today. Bill Burr, the irreverent comedian, he's 58 today. Elizabeth Hurley, former girlfriend of Hugh Grant, model and actress. She's 61 today. DJ Qualls, the guy who kind of looks a bit like a rat, sorry to say, but he's a great actor. He's 48 today. Kate Upton, the model, is 34 today. Faith Evans, the R&B singer and the widow of the notorious B.I.G., Christopher Wallace or Biggie Smalls, whatever you want to call him, she's 53 today. Gail, the young pop singer, who had a song out a few years ago called A, B, C, D, E, F, U. Exactly. She's 22 today. Jean Triplehorn, the TV and movie actress, is 63 today. And Ji Ma, the Chinese movie actor, Chinese-American movie actor, who's been in everything. You'd recognize him if you saw his face. He's 64 today. Happy birthday to all of our celebrities on the Celebrity Birthday File. And if it's your birthday today, have a fabulous Wednesday night.

That's a great tune from last year. Jennifer Lopez and Can't Get Enough. Okay, before that, Madonna and Borderline from 1983. Yes, that song is now 43 years old. Oh dear. 5:43 is the time. It's Surf Radio Drive Time, and these are the Hot House Flowers.

0: It's another great one-hit wonder from the Irish band, the Hot House Flowers. It's called Don't Go on Surf Radio. Now, here's a sweet second date story. A Pennsylvania woman shared this second date story on Threads back in 2014. I was on a second date, feeling a little unsure. The guy was perfectly nice. It was absolutely a me problem. I spontaneously asked him to extend the date to include dinner so I could get a better feel for if we would go to date three. We walk into the restaurant and were seated next to my parents, two aunts, an uncle, and my grandmother who had Alzheimer's. This poor guy had to meet not only my parents, but also a reasonable portion of my extended family with no warning, and it was just the second date. However, we're celebrating our 8th wedding anniversary this May. Isn't that sweet? The kind of story we need to hear right now. After the break, it's Cockney Rebel.
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Ding and Love and Pride from 1985 on Surf Radio. Before that, Cockney Rebel and Make Me Smile. Come up and see me. Just ahead of the news from the BBC at 6, here's a nice story as well. Many people want to spend their lunch breaks alone, not at a table with others, while being forced to have a conversation. A woman shared on social media that managers and co-workers need to see a solo diner as normal, not as someone to fill 30 or 60 minutes of time with in conversation. They wrote, "Several years ago, I went out to my car at lunch to eat and then take a nap. And I had a co-worker from another department see me and knock on my window to talk to me. I may have even had my seat reclined by that point. You shouldn't interrupt someone in their private space on their unpaid break time just to chit-chat. I started driving my car over to a different, more secluded parking lot at lunchtime after that." Well, there you are. Just about says it all, really, doesn't it? Okay, the news is next at 6 o'clock. Let's do some Kill 'Em With Kindness stuff. Here's Selena Gomez on Surf Radio.

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2: BBC News with Moira Alderson. Iranian media says thousands of people in the southern town of Sirik are without drinking water after two reservoirs were damaged by US strikes. The US military said it hit Iranian targets in response to the downing of an American helicopter on Monday. Iran responded with attacks on American bases across the region. Yolande Nell is following events from Jerusalem.
3: This amounts to really one of the most serious escalations that there's been between the US and Iran since the ceasefire came into effect 2 months ago. And it comes just a day after President Trump was suggesting once again that we were just days away from a deal with Iran. And also after he had put significant pressure on Israel to stop its first confrontation with Iran since the ceasefire came into effect. And of course, it has put US Arab allies back under attack as well.
2: The authorities in Hong Kong have charged seven people and two companies over the deadly fire that tore through a public housing complex last year. 168 people in seven tower blocks died. The accused include directors and inspectors of a consultancy firm involved in renovating the estate and the main contractor involved in the project. Martin Yip is in Hong Kong.
4: The charges range from manslaughter to conspiracy to defraud, money laundering and attempting to pervert the course of justice. Some carry a maximum sentence of life in prison. The prosecutions were launched as an independent inquiry into the fire prepares to launch a fifth round of hearings in 2 weeks' time. The panel is expected to submit its report to the government in November.
2: Martin Yip with that report. Pakistan says it's carried out strikes on suspected militant hideouts along the Afghan border, killing dozens of insurgents. The information minister, Ata-Ullah Tara, said four targets were destroyed, including a training centre. Earlier, the Afghan Taliban said 13 civilians were killed when three provinces were hit. There's no independent confirmation of either account. The strikes follow an attack by Islamist insurgents on security forces checkpoint near Peshawar, which killed at least six paramilitaries the day before. A Sudanese man's appeared in court in Northern Ireland accused of attempted murder over a knife attack. The man refused a lawyer and didn't respond when the charges were read to him through an interpreter. He's been remanded in custody. The victim of Monday's stabbing lost his left eye in the assault, the court was told. The attack sparked violent anti-immigrant demonstrations in parts of Belfast. Some people were forced to flee their homes as buildings and vehicles were set on fire. Yura was an eyewitness.
5: Well, after the riots, I think my neighbor's house was set on fire, so my front door caught the fire a bit and had to be kind of like kicked out to kind of stop the fire because it was about to go in the house.
2: BBC News. South African police say gunmen have shot dead 12 people at an informal settlement in Johannesburg. A search is underway for the attackers. More than 10 men reportedly arrived at the settlement in the Cleveland area and opened fire on residents. There's no clear motive so far. An Indonesian court has jailed four soldiers for involvement in an acid attack on an activist known for campaigning against the growing influence of the military. The defendant's sentences range from 1 to 3 years in prison. They were found guilty of premeditated assault for the attack in March that left Andriy Yunus blind in one eye. Ukraine's military says it has again hit Russian military and energy infrastructure behind the front lines. Kiev's drone units say they've struck key facilities at the Russian-occupied port of Mariupol, causing a loss of power. President Zelensky said cruise missiles targeted a Russian military plant in the city of Chuboksari, more than 900 kilometres behind the front line. The world's largest chipmaker has rejected suggestions that the hundreds of billions of dollars being poured into artificial intelligence infrastructure amount to a bubble. The chief financial officer of the Taiwan Semiconductor Manufacturing Company, Wendell Huang, told the BBC demand for AI remains strong. Saranjana Tiwari spoke to him.
6: Taiwan's TSMC manufactures the vast majority of the world's most advanced computer chips for technology giants like Apple and Nvidia. In an exclusive interview with the BBC, the company's chief financial officer, Wendell Huang, said demand from the artificial intelligence boom remains so strong that the company is doing everything it can to keep pace. TSMC has invested billions of dollars in new plants overseas, but Huang insisted Taiwan will continue to make the most advanced chips, saying it could take the United States 5 to 10 years or even longer to build a semiconductor ecosystem comparable to Taiwan's.
2: BBC News. This has been the BBC live from London.
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It's the last single released from Meghan Trainor earlier this year. That's called Get In Girl. And before that, from 1988, it's Maxi Priest and his version of the Cat Stevens hit Wild World. Welcome back to the final hour of Surf Radio Drive Time with Father and Son and me, Andy Curtis, until 7 o'clock. It's now very nearly 6:14. Hello there. Thank you for letting me in your ears today. It's very comfortable in here. I like it. Now, the Hua Hin Red Cross Fair and Local Products Festival is on now through until the 14th, which I think, if I'm not mistaken, is Sunday. Yes. The multi-purpose ground behind Blueport, Hua Hin, you can enjoy a fun-filled event featuring local products and delicious food from Hua Hin, live entertainment nightly from some famous Thai bands, and there's a lively fair atmosphere for the whole family. Great stuff. Don't miss this wonderful celebration in Hua Hin. You've got the chance to go until Sunday. It is the Hua Hin Red Cross Fair and Local Products Festival on now behind Blueport.

0: 8 years between those tunes, Tom Petty and the Heartbreakers from 1977 and American Girl, and Tears for Fears from 1985 with Everybody Wants to Rule the World. There was some sort of running event, if I'm not mistaken, and Tears for Fears redid it to Everybody Wants to Run the World. I think it was something to do with Live Aid, but it was a running event the year after. I think. Can't remember. My brain doesn't work anymore. 6:22 is the time. It is Surf Radio Drive Time. We're going to take a break and we'll come back with some Belinda Carlisle, some Four Tops, and today in movie, TV, stage, and radio history. Stick around.
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Levi Stubbs was the lead singer of the Four Tops. He has that sort of quintessential 60s soul voice. Brilliant stuff there, though that's from 1981. It is the Four Tops and Don't Walk Away. Also from the 1980s, a little bit later on though, Belinda Carlisle and Leave a Light On. 6:32 is the time. Let's have a look at today in movie, TV, stage and radio history. On this day in 1939, MGM cartoon character Barney Bear debuts. What happened? He obviously disappeared. On this day in 1966, the Mamas and the Papas were awarded a gold record for Monday Monday. And on this day in 1968, Danny Thomas Hour last airs on NBC TV. You see, all of these have all just kind of disappeared into nowhere. I'm going to wish a happy birthday to Hattie McDaniel, the first African-American to receive an Academy Award nomination and a win. She won for Gone with the Wind. She was born today in 1985 and passed away in 1952. Trailblazer, Hattie McDaniel. Brilliant stuff. Let's take a little break and play you some more tunes. Here's Huey Lewis and the News.

very groovy. Jonas Blue on Surf Radio. That's the brand new single called Girl. Yes, we like that one. It gives us an idea of what to expect on Funky Friday this coming Friday. At what time? Oh, between 6 and 8 o'clock. So please, if you can, come and join us, because we've got some really groovy tunes to play for you this week. That's for sure. You get 1 hour with me between 6 and 7, and then you get 1 hour without me between 7 and 8. Very good. Okay, let's move on. Some Gloria Estefan, methinks.

0: Gloria Estefan and the Miami Sound Machine with 1, 2, 3. Back to the 1980s at 6:44. Father and son helping us out on Surf Radio Drive Time with me, Andy Curtis, until 7. We've got just under 15 minutes to play you some more tunes, so stay tuned. We've got some more tunes coming. First, though, our pets keep our hearts full, but they're also filling up our credit card statements as petflation hits the household budget. A new study reveals that the typical American pet parent now spends an average of $2,360 a year, or about $196 a month, on their animal companion. The surge in costs is driven heavily by rising prices for food and veterinary services. And bear in mind, that is per animal. That's scary. We got two cats and two dogs. Check the bank account. After the break, sherbet.
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lead singer of the Scottish band Orange Juice from the 1980s. That's Edwin Collins from 1995 and the excellent A Girl Like You on Surf Radio at 6:54. Before that, Sherbet and How's That? They're an Australian band. Very good. Big hit for them in the 1970s and a one-hit wonder too.

incredibly prolific Jonas Brothers. That's Wings from a few years back. Very good it is too. And that's it from me for Surf Radio Drive Time with Father and Son for today. Let's do it all over again for Thursday's edition. We'll do it in a completely different order. In the meantime, I shall play you a Take That tune up to the news from the BBC at 7 called

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4: BBC News with Moira Alderson. Iranian state media say thousands of people in the southern town of Sirik are without drinking water after two reservoirs were damaged by US strikes. The US said it hit Iranian targets following the downing of an American helicopter on Monday. Iran responded with attacks on American bases across the region. A spokesman for Iran's foreign ministry said Washington had damaged the chances of a peace agreement. Our diplomatic correspondent is James Landale.
5: Yes, the ceasefire is being tested. Yes, we have another hurdle to get over before any progress is made, alongside Lebanon, alongside the timing, alongside all the substantive issues. Both sides, I think, still want to keep this going. What's been quite interesting is, although there's been this exchange in the last 24 hours, the Americans have been saying it's proportional. We're not going over the top on this. And the Iranians have been noting it and responding to it rather than trying to escalate it up to the next level.
4: Reports from Lebanon say the Israeli military has carried out an airstrike on the centre of the southern Lebanese city of Sidon. A journalist with the French news agency reported hearing an explosion before seeing a car burning. On Monday, Israel and Iran agreed a pause in fighting. The authorities in Hong Kong have charged seven people and two companies over the deadly fire that tore through a public housing complex last year. 168 people were killed in a blaze at seven high-rise blocks at the Wang Fuk Court Estate in November. Martin Yip reports from Hong Kong.
6: These are the first round of criminal prosecutions in relation to the Wang Fuk Court disaster, brought jointly by Hong Kong's police force and the independent anti-corruption agency, the ICAC. The defendants include directors of a consultancy firm and the main contractor that oversaw renovation of the 42-year-old public housing estate. The charges range from manslaughter to conspiracy to defraud, money laundering, and attempting to pervert the course of justice. Some carry a maximum sentence of life in prison.
4: Martin Yip reporting. Pakistan says it's carried out strikes on suspected militant hideouts along the Afghan border, killing dozens of insurgents. The information minister, Utaullah Tara, said four targets were destroyed, but the Afghan Taliban earlier said the strikes in three provinces had killed 13 civilians, including children. There's no independent confirmation of either account. Caroline Davis is in Islamabad.
7: The Afghan Taliban spokesman shared graphic images of the children he says were killed by Pakistan. The relationship between the two countries has dramatically deteriorated over the last 8 months. Pakistan's information minister said that last night the military targeted militant hideouts after attacks earlier this month in North Waziristan and Banu. The Afghan Taliban have always denied that they harbour these groups.
4: BBC News. South African police are searching for a group of gunmen who shot dead 12 people at an informal settlement in Johannesburg. More than 10 men reportedly arrived at the collection of metal shacks in the Cleveland area and opened fire before escaping in a van. An Indonesian court has jailed four soldiers for their involvement in an acid attack on an activist known for campaigning against the growing influence of the military. Their sentences range from 1 to 3 years in prison. They were found guilty of premeditated assault for the attack in March that left Andre Yunus blind in one eye. A Sudanese man has appeared in court in Northern Ireland, accused of attempted murder over a knife attack on Monday. The man, Hadi Ulodid, refused a lawyer and did not respond when the charges were read to him. He's been remanded in custody. The victim lost his left eye in the assault, the court was told. The attack sparked violent anti-immigrant demonstrations in parts of Belfast. People were forced to flee their homes as buildings and vehicles were set alight. The Secretary of State for Northern Ireland is Hilary Benn.
8: Those organising these protests claim they're doing so to protect communities. In fact, they're doing the very opposite. They are damaging communities and hurting people who are innocent and who have been terrified by what they have been through last night. It is utterly shameful and it needs to stop now.
4: The European Chemicals Agency says it's recommended classifying trifluoroacetic acid, TFA, as toxic for human reproduction. The substance is what is known as a forever chemical because it takes an extremely long time to break down. Laboratory tests have showed that TFA, widely used in pesticides and industrial applications, might cause harm to unborn children and impair fertility. Studies have shown that the chemical has been detected in rivers, groundwater and food products. BBC News.
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14: And now here he is. Strong enough to bend records with his bare hands. Able to tell tall tales in a single breath. It's Super Dees. Yes, Super Dees. Strange visitor from another neighborhood with powers and abilities far below those of mortal male and female people. And who, disguised as Rick Dees, fights a never-ending battle for truth, justice,
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15: 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And the system's going to be here for a special in-studio visit. How about a weekly Top 40 sure shot? This is it. A lot of calls for this already. The Whispers and Rocks.

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1: How about that? The Whispers, originally calling themselves the Scott Brothers from Los Angeles. Our weekly Top 40 Sure Shot, and already a ton of requests for that one. You got an itch for hit music this last weekend of June? Well, let's get into it. They're number 40 from the Cutting Crew. Their follow-up song, One for the Mockingbird.

band played one more song, one for the Mockingbird. Four members calling themselves the Cutting Crew. They're out of London and currently crisscrossing the U.S. with their U.S. tour with the Bangles. Also, Huey Lewis and Starship have concerts with Cutting Crew this summer. A debut at number 40 on the countdown. Nothing but music, and here's number 39. His first album in 2.5 years, Bryan Adams and Hearts on.

0: Coffee Top 40 Countdown. Hearts on Fire. As Bryan Adams, the first artist confirmed for a huge Greenpeace concert. It's set for September 5th in Washington, D.C. If you're in the dark about what Greenpeace is, our own expert, Mr. Dan Limo, says what?
1: It's an environmental protection group.
0: That's enough out of you. And no, it's for environment. They do a good job, too. Greenpeace, number 39 on the countdown. And your chance at this gorgeous $2,500 Suzuki 230E Quad Runner. It's an ATV, an all-terrain vehicle, if you win the weekly Top 40 Challenge. And you got a shot at it coming up next.
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0: Ow! We're into the heat in the U.S. In fact, some of the hottest days of the year have been recorded all over the nation for June, and the days are already getting shorter in the Northern Hemisphere. How about the happy birthdays? If you're having one, way to go. You share it with Mick Jones of The Clash. He's 31 this weekend. Patti Smyth, formerly of Scandal, is 30. And speaking of 30s, here's number 38 from high above Sunset Strip in Hollywood, a split-level house with an incredible view, whirling, twirling, Stevie Nicks and Fleetwood Mac in Seven Wonders.

Fleetwood Mac, Seven Wonders. And actually, the people who have called on the telephone have said the eighth wonder is actually understanding what she's singing in that song. We can't figure out what the words are. And it's a debut at number 38 on the weekly top 40. Here's number 37. You take a change of scenery for this guy from England to Tennessee. He's got a new life and a new wife, Eugenia. Four smash hits from one album, and you've got Steve Winwood. And see if you can pick up James Taylor on background vocals on this one. Back into highlight.

0: Nothing but hits. The weekly top 40 countdown. Steve Winwood and Back in the High Life Again. That's the fourth release in a row to make it to the weekly top 40. And finally, the title song from the album is It. Back in the High Life. That's a debut at number 37. Okay, is anyone ready for a challenge right now?
1: Yeah!
0: Okay, this is it. The Suzuki 230E Quad Runner. This is a four-wheel, all-terrain vehicle. You can take it anywhere this summer, and it's perfect for fun. And how do you get it? Well, very simple. Listen to our mystery artist squealing and laughing off of several of her hits, and tell us who this is. Listen. All right. Who is that? Well, if you know, write the answer down, her name and your name, on a postcard. Make sure you do include your telephone number. Send it to Rick D's Weekly Top 40 Challenge. And it's Box 196, Hollywood, California, 90078. Box 196, Hollywood, California, 90078. And what we do is pick a winner at random from all of the correct entries received by this coming Friday. You can, of course, enter as many times as you like. The contest is sponsored by D's Creations. And as always, we're going to play those mystery squeals and laughs coming up again later on the countdown for the Suzuki. Yay. How about this one to ponder? How do you tell if someone is falling in love with you? Ah, we'll reveal the answer next.
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0: A hot tip for summer romance. How to tell if someone is falling in love with you. According to Dr. Frederick Koenig, social psychology expert at Tulane University, this is it. Some surefire tip-offs to look for if a person is actually falling in love with you. If he or she agrees with everything you suggest, anything.
1: Come on down.
0: Anything. No. If he or she lights up when they spot you in a crowd of people and compliments you to excess.
8: You look.
0: What do you think?
8: Great.
0: All right. And how about this? Finally, he or she puts conversations on a personal level very quickly, revealing lots of personal information. Something like that. Remember those this summer. Number 36, Climax.

0: I'd still say yes.
1: No.
0: Yes. Yes, that's Climax.
1: They ain't got no time for you.
0: And this is Rick Dees. That's a weekly top 40 debut for Climax at number 36. And we got nonstop music from 5 West Coast girls, Climax, to 5 East Coast guys at number 35. Bon Jovi, Never Say Goodbye.

Yeah, that's the first of two this week from the Pretty Boys from Sayreville, New Jersey. Bon Jovi stalling at number 35 for the second week with Never Say Goodbye. Nothing but the biggest hits all over the U.S. this weekend. Five studio musicians from Nashville who formed a band and paid $34.50 for a name in the Name That Band contest. The name, Restless Heart.

0: I'd Still Be Loving You, Restless Heart with kind of that Eagles sound of the 70s, and selling pretty well on the country charts, too. That's the second week at number 34 for Restless Heart. And we have the highest debuting song on the weekly Top 40 coming up next. It is Hot. But first,
1: outrageous
0: facts. These are facts that are
1: outrageous.
0: The black goop that forms around the neck of ketchup bottles. You've seen that black goopy stuff. It has the same consistency as Jerry Lewis's hair.
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0: Marty.
1: There's some thumping going on in Texas this weekend. It's the watermelon thump in Luling, Texas. Thumping watermelons right now. Have a great time. We're into the hits at number 33 on the countdown. Surface Happy.

Don't you know I'm so happy? That's David Conley, Bernard Jackson, David Townsend. Surface with the highest debuting song on the weekly top 40 at number 33. We got nothing but smash songs at number 32. How about this? Jennifer Rush teams with Elton John. Flames of Paradise.

0: The weekly top 40 countdown, and Elton John finds another singing partner. This time, Jennifer Rush, a New York native and a graduate of the New York College of Music. She's living in Munich, Germany these days, and Elton gives her top billing on that song and also plays piano and does all the background vocals with Jennifer. Up 4 to number 32 on the weekly top 40 countdown. This is your friend Rick Dees, and Janet Jackson beats her brother. We'll talk about that next. The weekly top 40.
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5: BBC News with Moira Alderson. Iranian state media say thousands of people in the southern town of Sirik are without drinking water after two reservoirs were damaged by US strikes. The US military said it hit Iranian targets in response to the downing of an American helicopter on Monday. Iran attacked American bases across the region. Yolande Nell is in Jerusalem.
6: Just a day ago, President Trump suggested that the US and Iran were in the final throes of agreeing a very good deal. But then, after he accused Iran of downing a US Army helicopter, US forces launched their latest strikes on the country. Iran quickly retaliated by attacking Bahrain, Kuwait, and Jordan. A US official said nearly all of the Iranian missiles and drones were intercepted, with no reported casualties. Iran's foreign ministry said that in the light of repeated US ceasefire violations, contradictory messages, and shifting demands, it was reviewing the ongoing talks with Washington through mediators. But Mr. Trump's latest social media post was dismissive. He described Iran as all talk and no action.
5: Reports from Lebanon say the Israeli military has carried out an airstrike on the center of the southern Lebanese city of Sidon. A journalist with the French news agency reported hearing an explosion before seeing a car burning. The authorities in Hong Kong have charged seven people and two companies over the deadly fire that tore through a public housing complex last year. 168 people died. The accused include directors and inspectors of a firm involved in renovating the estate. Ukraine's military says it's again hit Russian and Russian-controlled infrastructure behind the front lines. It includes facilities serving the port in the Russian-occupied city of Mariupol. Meanwhile, Russia has again struck energy targets in Ukraine. Danny Eberhard reports.
7: A Ukrainian military unit said a combined operation had hit electrical substations, radar and fuel tanks in Mariupol. Meanwhile, in Russia itself, President Zelensky said Ukrainian-made missiles had hit a military plant in the city of Cheboksary that he said manufactured parts for drones and missiles. Ukraine also says it struck another Russian oil depot. Russia continues to damage Ukraine's energy network. The Ukrainian authorities say the latest Russian attacks have caused power cuts to some residents of six regions.
5: A Sudanese man has appeared in court in Northern Ireland accused of attempted murder over a knife attack. The man has been remanded in custody. The attack sparked violent anti-immigrant demonstrations in parts of Belfast, with people being forced to flee their homes as buildings were set on fire. The British Prime Minister, Keir Starmer, has called for the protests to stop.
8: We are united in calling for calm and determined to restore order, support the police and all those on the front line, and ensure that justice is done.
5: You're listening to World News from the BBC. Pakistan says it's carried out strikes on suspected militant hideouts along the Afghan border, killing dozens of insurgents. The Information Minister, Ata'ullah Tara, said four targets were destroyed, including a training centre. But earlier, the Afghan Taliban said the strikes had killed 13 civilians in three provinces. There's no independent confirmation of either account. The strikes followed an attack by Islamist insurgents on a checkpoint near Peshawar. South African police are searching for a group of gunmen who shot dead 12 people at an informal settlement in Johannesburg. More than 10 men reportedly arrived at the collection of metal shacks in the Cleveland area and opened fire on residents before escaping in a van. Local people say they think the attack was the result of a turf war between rival groups of illegal miners living in the area. The European Chemicals Agency says it's recommended classifying trifluoroacetic acid, TFA, as toxic for human reproduction. The substance, known as a forever chemical for taking a long time to break down, can accumulate in the environment. And Barisan Etarajan reports.
9: The decision by the European Union's regulator followed laboratory tests showing that TFA might harm unborn children and impair fertility. It's been detected in rivers, groundwater, drinking water and food products. The agency's recommendation will help inform the European Commission, which will decide on whether to propose restricting the chemical across the EU. One campaign group, Pesticide Action Network, said the conclusion confirmed warnings from scientists and civil society.
5: An Indonesian court has jailed 4 soldiers for their involvement in an acid attack on an activist known for campaigning against the growing influence of the military. The defendants' sentences range from 1 to 3 years in prison. They were found guilty of premeditated assault for the attack that left the victim blind in one eye. BBC News.
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0: From Hollywood, where you don't water plants, you avion them. This is the Weekly Top 40. 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Thank you for having us on loud right now. How about Baltimore's best, B104, Means Music, WPZD, the electric FM Z103 in Cheraw, South Carolina is counting them down right now. And we're at number 31. Now here's the question. What is short on the left and long on the right? Answer, Janet Jackson's new hairdo. And here she is with the Pleasure Principle.

0: Janet Jackson.
1: Ooh-wee, so tough.
2: The Pleasure Principle. Up 7 to number 31 on the weekly top 40. And who is at number 30? What's it to you? Yeah, this man here, 24-year-old ex-beach rat from Pacific Palisades, Robbie Neville. Yeah.

Now you're wondering who she is? Well, what's it to you? Robbie Neville, whose family and friends in California think it is so hysterical that he's got that sex symbol image right now. He's up 8 to number 30 on the countdown. This is Rick D's nonstop music on the weekly Top 40. Number 29, 16 legs and weighs a half a ton. What is it? The Jet.

0: Cross My Broken Heart Boy, the Jets, 8 members, and that's their third hit in a row from the weekly top 40, from Beverly Hills Cop 2, the soundtrack, and they're up 11. That's a big jump for them, up to number 29 on the countdown. Now, what artist on the countdown who has a hit this weekend owes the Swedish government $16,000? We're not supposed to tell you, but we will anyway, coming up next. And the phone, let me get... Weekly Top 40.
1: Hello, hello, help me, please.
0: Well, we'll try to help you. Can we play a song for you or something?
1: Yes, hi, Rick. Oh, boy, I'll tell you, buddy. Just listen to me here. I am really ticked off.

0: on my fingers, but
1: ow,
0: that's not what ticked me off.
1: Really?
0: See, then I let out a yell, and he comes over and sees me there at the window, starts hitting me on my head with his shoe.
1: Mm-hmm.
0: But that's not what ticked me off. Then, Rick, he goes into the bathroom and fills up a pail of ice water and comes over and dumps it all over me, but that's not what ticked
1: me
0: off.
1: Wait a minute, Carl. Well, then what did tick you off?
0: I look down and I'm only 2 feet off the ground. I don't need it.
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1: June 1987, and what was happening 17 years ago? Do you remember what the top three songs were? You're pretty good in music if you do. Number three with Ball of Confusion by The Temptations. At number two on the charts, Three Dog Night, and Mama Told Me Not to Come. Number one,

17 years ago, that's the way Michael Jackson sounded, and The Love You Save, and he's still making number ones 17 years later. In fact, Michael's new album is supposed to be out right now, but it's not. Here's number 28 from Europe and Rock the Night.

The weekly top 40 countdown. Europe and rock the night. They owe some money, $16,000, to the Swedish government. Joey Tempest, their lead singer, will clear his name with the Swedish government if he will pay that because he failed to report for military service, and a huge fine is awaiting him in Sweden as we speak. Joey, you bad boy. Number 28 for the second week in a row for Europe. And number 27 right here. Happy belated birthday to this guy. He turned 24 2 days ago, and the birthday present, a hit for George Michael. I want your sex.

0: come on.
1: George Michael and I Want Your Sex. It's up 6 to number 27 on the countdown. What do we have for you coming up? What do Heather Locklear and vanity have in common? And let me just stop the show for a second. Someone has tried to fool us, and we're just not going to be fooled. Are we going to be fooled on this show?
2: No way.
1: They tried to fool us into thinking that Bon Jovi and Bon Jovi were the same things. And there's a Bon Jovi concert happening here this weekend. No, we're not going to promote that. They sent us a tape. And this is what we're talking about. When people try to fool us, these ad agencies and these people, just listen to this.
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1: Could we have a huge cheer for the 41st anniversary of the bikini this weekend?
9: Yes!
1: Yes, sirree. The man who invented the bikini, Louis Riard, described the bikini in France as two triangles of nothing.
10: Nothing else feels like
1: it. Get him off the show. Would you get him out of here? Man, oh man. His number 26 on the countdown. Santa Barbara, the perfect place to find bikinis. And this man right here, Kenny Loggins.

top 10 smash for Kenny Loggins. Now down 13 to number 26 this weekend. It's number 25. Only two rock acts have debuted with top 5 albums since 1980. Bruce Springsteen did it, and these guys right here have done it. Motley Crue and Girls

That's Motley Crue. Girls, girls, girls. And Tommy Lee is married to Heather Locklear, the guy who's singing lead. You know, the one that, and the actress. They live on Wells Drive in Tarzana. They live in California. Is that general enough? Up 5 to number 25 on the countdown. Here's number 24, Billy Idol.

0: Billy Idol, and nothing can stop that rebel rocker except maybe asbestos. Well, Superman had kryptonite that stopped him, and now asbestos stopped Billy Idol. Because of the asbestos in Madison Square Garden, they had to remove the asbestos, which is an insulation material, and they canceled at 3 o'clock the day of the concert, Billy Idol. You can imagine how happy his fans were. He's up 1 to number 24 on the weekly top 40. How does a man undress in front of his mate the sexy way? We'll talk about it next.
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0: latest articles are out this week, and here's the big one from the doctors. How do you undress for your mate? And this first weekend, we'll talk about men. How to undress for your mate. Well, here's what you do. Stand up. Don't sit down. And slow hands are best. Start taking things off easy. Give a playful peek. Let your shirt open slowly, then slowly unbutton the shirt. Suck in your stomach when it's time to take the shirt off, and don't let the gut hang over your pants. Finally, these are doctors recommending this, by the way. This is not me. These are doctors. Never sit down when you take off your shoes and socks, even if you have to fall over because of lack of balance. It's not sexy to sit down when you take your shoes and socks off. And finally, never laugh. Never look like a dog in pain while you're taking off your necktie. And the results will be astonishing, okay? How about that, ladies?
1: Okay, thanks much.
0: Back to the countdown. This is Rick Dees and Nothing But Hits this last weekend of June.

Yay! The weekly top 40 countdown with Chris and GP Partland, the Partland brothers, who started singing at the ages of 6 and 7. Their mom taught them to sing A Hard Day's Night by the Beatles. And now they're up one to number 23 on the weekly top 40 countdown. Thank you for being here. I promise nothing but hits like this one at number 22 from Bon Jovi, Wanted Dead or Alive.

0: On a steel horse I ride. I'm wanted dead or alive. Bon Jovi, bound for Portland, Oregon right now. On Monday and Tuesday, they're going to be playing in Portland. And the view of the stage will not be blocked by amplifiers or other bulky sound equipment. They promise that nothing goes between them and the audience. And that's why so many people show up for the Bon Jovi experience. 10 weeks on the countdown, and they're down 12 to number 22 with that one. Well, we've got some hot music coming up, and it's always fun to call somebody on the weekly Top 40 Challenge. It's ringing right now in Pensacola. Let's see what's going on here.
1: Hello?
0: Calling for Amy Maddox, please.
1: This is her.
0: Amy Maddox.
1: Yes.
0: Rick Dees in Hollywood.
1: Oh, really?
0: Yes.
1: Oh, this is awesome.
0: I'm calling you on the weekly Top 40 Challenge. Are you ready, Amy?
1: Yes.
0: Well, great. Well, you go to school where?
1: Escambia High School.
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1: Yep.
0: Well, you sent us a beautiful card from Pensacola, and we played a mystery song for you. We need the artist and the title. And let's roll it again for you one more time. Here we go. Okay, what is that?
1: It's I Will Survive by Gloria Gaynor.
0: Is she right? Yeah! All right, way to go, Amy. You won the weekly Top 40 Challenge.
1: All right.
0: It's a great Florida weekend for winning, and we have in the sun for you a year's supply of Bande Soleil products. They're the best. How about this? A Sony Watchman TV. Oh. Also, there's a portable radio and cassette player involved with this. Oh. And a crisp new $100 bill.
1: Oh, too awesome.
0: Hey, Amy, you go to school at where?
1: Escambia High School.
0: Well, tell everybody that you won on the Weekly Top 40 Challenge. 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
6: Debbie Russ with the BBC News. Iranian state media say thousands of people in the southern town of Sirik are without drinking water after two reservoirs were damaged by US strikes. The US military said it hit Iranian targets in response to the downing of an American helicopter on Monday. Iran responded with attacks on American bases across the region. The BBC's Bernd de Boosman is in Washington.
7: President Trump had been insistent that the U.S. response to the Iranian downing of the Apache helicopter over the Gulf was proportional. Now he's thrown kind of a question into where things go from here. While he had previously said, even during these previous exchanges of fire, that the U.S. was still on the cusp of a deal with Iran, and officials had insisted that the negotiation track was still going quite well, President Trump now seems to think that that course has kind of played itself out and that a return to military operations is likely.
6: Reports from Lebanon say the Israeli military has carried out an airstrike on the center of the southern Lebanese city of Sidon. A journalist with the French news agency reported hearing an explosion before seeing a car burning. Prices across the United States surged to a three-year high in May. According to government figures, overall inflation rose to 4.2% compared to a year earlier. American consumers are increasingly feeling the economic strain of the war against Iran, with petrol prices jumping by almost 40% in the past 3 months. Higher inflation raises the likelihood of the US Central Bank, the Federal Reserve, raising interest rates. Ukraine's military says it's again hit Russian and Russian-controlled infrastructure behind the front lines. It includes facilities serving the port in the Russian-occupied city of Mariupol. Meanwhile, Russia has again struck energy targets in Ukraine. Danny Eberhardt reports.
8: A Ukrainian military unit said a combined operation had hit electrical substations, radar and fuel tanks in Mariupol. Meanwhile, in Russia itself, President Zelensky said Ukrainian-made missiles had hit a military plant in the city of Cheboksary that he said manufactured parts for drones and missiles. Ukraine also says it struck another Russian oil depot. Russia continues to damage Ukraine's energy network.
6: Pakistan says it's carried out strikes on suspected militant hideouts along the Afghan border, killing dozens of insurgents. But the Afghan Taliban earlier said the strikes had killed civilians, including children. Here's Ambar Hassan at Irajan.
9: There are competing versions of what really happened along the border between Afghanistan and Pakistan. Taliban rulers in Kabul, they say that 13 civilians and many of them were children were killed along the border in Afghanistan due to the strikes by Pakistani military. On the other hand, the Pakistani government says that they targeted militant hideouts along the border in which 26 militants were killed.
6: BBC News. The European Chemicals Agency says, it's recommended classifying trifluoroacetic acid, TFA, as toxic for human reproduction. The substance is known as a forever chemical because it takes an extremely long time to break down, so can accumulate in the environment. Laboratory tests showed that TFA, widely used in pesticides and industrial applications, might cause harm to unborn children and impair fertility. The chemical has been detected in rivers, groundwater, drinking water and food products. A Sudanese man has appeared in court in Northern Ireland, accused of attempted murder over a knife attack on Monday, which has sparked violent anti-immigrant protests in Belfast. The victim lost his left eye. During the protests, some people were forced to flee their homes as buildings and vehicles were set on fire. Here's our correspondent, Rob Watson.
10: First of all, it was triggered because of the incredibly graphic nature of the video taken of the attack, which so many people in Belfast, Northern Ireland, and of course beyond that have seen. Second, there's clearly an element, according to the authorities, of it being stirred up by far-right activists beyond Northern Ireland, possibly beyond Britain. And then the third element that you're seeing here is a bit of a legacy of the troubles in Northern Ireland, and that a lot of those masked men, the authorities believe they are the kind of people that used to be in Protestant paramilitaries who used to target Catholics. Now they've morphed more into far-right groups with a focus on immigrants.
6: The United Nations has called on the US to massively rethink immigration enforcement for football's World Cup after team officials, fans and a top referee found themselves barred from the tournament. The UN's human rights chief, Volker Türk, said big sporting events were supposed to be times when the world came together. He said the US needed to allow teams to compete and fans to participate in a dignified environment. BBC News.
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0: 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And the Fox FM, WIFX Jenkins. Here's number 21 from Gloria Estefan. And I'm telling you something. This lady and this band, Miami Sound Machine, have a rhythm groove.

Rhythm is gonna get you. Gloria Estefan, Miami Sound Machine, and by the way, it was not Gloria's idea to put her name in front of the group. She says she was embarrassed when she saw the album cover, but it was a group decision, so she'll go along with it, but she wants it to be Miami Sound Machine. Let's keep up the hits. This is number 20 on the weekly Top 40 Countdown, a practicing mime. He's Bono Houston, and he does some of the mime on stage when he performs with U2. This is new from U2. I still have

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1: I guess they'd be tied with Genesis for that honor. 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Up 12, it's number 20 on the weekly Top 40 Countdown. The Nylons have number 19.

0: that Kiss Him Goodbye. Those are the Nylons, and Paul Cooper of that group says, we kept on hearing the song at baseball games, basketball games, football games. Everybody sang it, so we thought we'd sing it, and it paid off. They're up 7 to number 19 on the weekly Top 40 Countdown. This is Rick Dees, and Tammy Faye Baker, Donna Rice, and Fawn Hall are some of the ladies that America is talking about this weekend. Well, ladies, listen, the next artist wants you. We'll tell you why next. 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
0: Remember, at noon on Wednesday this year, 1987, will be half over, okay?
7: My heart's beating so hard right now, it's ready to pop out of my skin.
0: Well, just settle down. You got half a year left. Attention, Fawn Hall, Donna Rice, and Tammy Baker. If you ladies are listening, this man is offering you a spot singing backup with his band. Just give Eddie Money a call. He's serious about it. He's got number 18, too.

Eddie Money. He's got three hits off of the album now and a sold-out concert tonight in the U.S. He's up one to number 18 with Endless Nights. We got nothing but hits on the weekly Top 40. Rick Dees with a blonde hair, big, full, sensuous lips. It's Kim Wilde.

You keep me hanging on. That's Kim Wilde with her mean version of the Diana Ross song back in the 60s. Then Vanilla Fudge did it in the early 70s. Now Kim's got that former top 10 hit down this week, 10 to number 17 on the weekly top 40. This is the place where you find nothing but hits every weekend. The weekly top 40 countdown. Number 16, Howard, Chetwood, Jackson, Burgess, Decker. It's just easier, they say, to say the name of the group, and it is To Pow, Heart and Soul.

0: apostrophe P as in Paul, A-U. And you can look to Carol Decker as the mastermind behind that group with her flaming red hair. Up four to number 16 on the countdown. Who would most men like to spend a night with? Well, let's talk about that coming up next. And the phone is ringing in Detroit right now. Let's see if George Hardnett is there, ready for the weekly Top 40 Challenge.
1: Hello?
0: Calling for George Hardnett?
1: Yes, this is.
0: George, this is Rick Dees in Hollywood.
1: Ah, great. How you doing?
0: I'm doing great this weekend. It's the weekly Top 40 Challenge. I bet you can feel it, can't you?
1: Mm-hmm.
0: What's going on in Detroit this weekend? Everything?
1: Oh, not much. It's really hot.
0: We're going to make it even hotter for you, George, on the weekly Top 40 Challenge. Because this is showtime.
1: Ah!
0: Okay, let's do this. We're gonna replay the mystery song for you. This is just a little piece of music, and we need the artist and the title. So here we go. What is that, George?
1: The Boys of Summer.
0: Uh-huh.
1: By Don Henley.
2: Yes!
0: That is right.
1: Ah, great.
0: Are you ready for this, George? How about the prize is a trip for two to Saint-Tropez.
2: That is nice.
0: Yes. Courtesy of Bain de Soleil, these are the people that love that Saint-Tropez tan. They're going to send you to Saint-Tropez.
1: Great.
0: Look on the map. You'll see this is some incredible prize from Detroit.
1: Uh-huh.
0: And you're listening on what radio station?
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1: Yes, indeed.
0: All hits all the time.
1: Mm-hmm.
0: Hey, George, my pleasure. Congratulations.
1: Thank you very much.
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0: The probing question is here. Who would most men like to spend the night with? Who do you think? Well, Fast Lane magazine did a poll of thousands of U.S. males between the ages of 25 and 35 years of age. And the top three. Number three, Cybill Shepherd.
9: She's a tramp!
0: Wait a minute, hold on. Number two, there's a tie for number two between Raquel Welch and Heather Locklear.
9: She's a tramp!
0: Would you stop? Come on. Number one, the woman most men want to spend the night with, Nancy Reagan.
9: Oh.
0: This is exact. Most men said that. Mr. President, can you believe?
10: Sit on it.
0: Here's number 15, level 42, Lessons in Love.

Apple 42, World Known, is becoming real hot in the U.S., and Lessons in Love. It's down one this week to number 15 on the countdown. We've got your favorite music, number 14, from the steps of Constitution Hall in Philadelphia. That's where they'll be next Saturday. That's where this man's going to be in performance for the 200th anniversary of the U.S. Constitution. It's a big satellite hookup with Willie Nelson and Jeffrey Osborne and Bruce Hornsby right here. Every Little Kiss.

can see Willie and Bruce together on a special coming up called I Touched Willie's Beard and Lived. Heads up three, number 14 on the countdown. Number 13 on the weekly top 40. Here's

0: Right out of Australia, it's Crowded House. They've been really crowded on their tour bus these days. 10 people, 2 VCRs, video cassette recorders, 2 stereo systems, 8 bunks, a microwave, the den where you can always find, well, anything on the Crowded House bus these days. They're up 5. That's number 13 on the weekly top 40. We got some big hits coming up, including a 24-year-old who turned his favorite song from high school into a big hit on the countdown this weekend. We've got the giveaway?
1: Yes.
0: Oh, great, great. We're supposed to call out with a huge prize right now, and the name on the list is Candy Plastique. So.
2: Hello?
0: Yes, this is Rick Dees calling for Candy Plastique.
2: Yes, that's me.
0: Candy, you are one of our lucky winners.
2: I won. Oh, let me tell everybody, I won.
0: Candy, you sent...
2: Oh, thank you.
0: You sent us a card to the Weekly Top 40, and we drew your name, and you have won.
2: Oh, I'm so excited. I'm so glad. Well, thank you. I'll talk to you later. Bye-bye.
3: Hello?
0: I didn't... 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

0: Heads up, this is the weekend of the National Tobacco Spitting Contest. Yeah.
1: Yeehaw!
0: Being held on the Billy John Crumpton Farm. This is in Raleigh, North Carolina. And yes, the National Tobacco Spitting Champ will be crowned maybe as we speak right now. We're back into the hits. Here's number 12, the former Herbert Alpert from Bancroft Junior High School in L.A. He, of course, has shortened it to Herb. His lead singer is Janet Jackson. Diamonds.

That is the groove. Jimmy Jam and Terry Lewis out of Minneapolis put down that groove. The vocals are put down by Janet Jackson and Lisa Keith. Then Herb Alpert comes in with his horn, and you've got Diamonds, A Girl's Best Friend. It's down six this week. It's number 12 on the weekly Top 40 Countdown. Here is number 11 as we're one away from the top 10. 24-year-old remembers his favorite song in high school and recuts it. He's got a hit. His name is Brian Canham, Pseudo Echo with Funky.

0: Echo. Come on with me. Let's go down to Funky Town. They turned that one-hit wonder for Lip Sync back in 79 into a remake, and it's doing pretty well. Up to number 11 on the countdown this weekend. We have the top 10 coming right up next. But first,
1: these sleeves.
0: Well, boss, do you have it?
2: Yes, sir.
0: All right, hand me that one right there. This is the sleaziest stuff we can find for this weekend.
2: Yes.
0: Yes. Madonna has locked Sean Penn out of their bedroom. Now, this is what we heard. Sean repeatedly showed up at odd hours of the morning and the evening without an excuse. And to make up to Madonna, Sean reportedly bought her a brand new $60,000 Mercedes. It was not enough. Now, this Mercedes is customized. It comes complete with white leather seats and hair under the fenders.
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7: I'm Debbie Russ with the BBC News. Iranian state media say thousands of people in the southern town of Sirik are without drinking water after two reservoirs were damaged by US strikes. The US military said it hit Iranian targets in response to the downing of an American helicopter on Monday. Iran responded with attacks on American bases across the region. Following the overnight clashes, a spokesman for Iran's foreign ministry said Washington had damaged the chances of a peace agreement. The BBC's Bernd de Boosman is in Washington.
8: U.S. officials had insisted that negotiations were going well. There had been recent complications because of Israeli operations in Lebanon, but President Trump seemed to still be confident even after those recent exchanges of gunfire in the last week or two between U.S. and Iranian forces. President Trump had said that we're in the throes of a final deal just a few days ago, but now, of course, with the fighting having escalated again, it's unclear if that's still the position of the administration, whether negotiations will still be going forward or we can see a resumption of full-scale military combat operations.
7: Prices across the United States surged to a three-year high in May. According to government figures, overall inflation rose to 4.2% compared to a year earlier. Higher inflation increases the likelihood of the U.S. Central Bank, the Federal Reserve, raising interest rates. Ukraine's military says it has again hit Russian military and energy infrastructure behind the front lines. Kyiv's drone forces say they've struck key facilities at the Russian-occupied port of Mariupol, causing a loss of power. Danny Eberhardt reports.
9: The war between Ukraine and Russia shows no sign of slowing down. A Ukrainian military unit said a combined operation had hit electrical substations, radar and fuel tanks in Mariupol. Meanwhile, in Russia itself, President Zelensky said Ukrainian-made missiles had hit a military plant in the city of Cheboksary that he said manufactured parts for drones and missiles. The local governor said three people had been injured in a missile attack there without specifying the target.
7: Britain's media regulator has warned social media companies they are legally required to stop their platforms being misused to stir up hatred and provoke violence. It comes after violent anti-immigration demonstrations in parts of Belfast on Tuesday, following a knife attack by a Sudanese immigrant. The victim's family has issued a statement calling for calm, saying unrest was not welcome. In Parliament, the British Prime Minister also called for calm.
10: This morning I spoke with the First Minister, the Deputy First Minister and the Chief Constable. And the Secretary of State for Northern Ireland is meeting leaders in Belfast today. We are united in calling for calm and determined to restore order, support the police and all those on the front line, and ensure that justice is done.
7: BBC News. Pakistan says it has carried out strikes on suspected militant hideouts along the Afghan border, killing dozens of insurgents. The information minister said four targets were destroyed, including a training centre. But the Afghan Taliban earlier said the strikes in three provinces had killed 13 civilians, including children. There's been no independent confirmation of either account. The authorities in Hong Kong have charged seven people and two companies over the deadly fire that tore through a public housing complex last year. 168 people were killed when the huge blaze engulfed seven high-rise blocks at the Wan Phuc Quarter State in November. The accused include directors and inspectors of a consultancy firm involved in renovating the estate and the main contractor involved in the project. The European Chemicals Agency says it has recommended classifying trifluoroacetic acid, TFA, as toxic for human reproduction. The substance, known as a forever chemical because it takes a long time to break down, can accumulate in the environment. Ambarasanati Rajan reports.
2: One campaign group, Pesticide Action Network, said the conclusion confirmed warnings from scientists and civil society. It called TFA a planetary threat. Last year, a study in Britain said samples from 32 rivers in the country found traces of TFA at 98% of locations tested. Scientists say that as people are drinking water containing TFA every day, they will be exposed to the chemical throughout their lifetimes.
7: The United Nations has called on the US to massively rethink immigration enforcement for football's World Cup after team officials, fans and a top referee found themselves barred from the tournament. The Trump administration has been heavily criticised for its visa policies that have stopped football fans from many countries travelling to support their teams. BBC News.
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You are taking me to the point of no return. That's Exposé, and hats off to Louis Martinet. He produces that song, and he produces Jermaine Stewart. He's the man behind that sound. Way to go, Louis. Up 5 to number 10 on the countdown. This is the Weekly Top 40, and Smokey Robinson is very familiar with Top 10 hits. Here's the latest on Compact Disc.

0: just to see her. Smokey Robinson, who is so famous that he's the subject of a new hit from the group ABC from London. The song's called When Smokey Sings. He's got his own hit. It's up 2 to number 9 on the countdown this weekend. We've got a special surprise. Our in-studio guest just popped in. David Frank, Mike Murphy, the system is
1: yeah,
0: here.
1: Yeah, all right. Yay.
0: Now, you guys are from New York. How did you guys meet?
2: Well, the New York music scene, you know, is very close. I mean, you usually run into people at least once every week. And Mike and I just met there, you know, in our travels between studios and performances and things like that.
3: Yeah, we met in a small club in New York called JP's. And it was really, I don't know, the first time we met, it was like, how you doing? I'm so-and-so, you're so-and-so. Good to meet you. It was really uneventful. But then later on, about 2 or 3 months later, we got together and worked on a song in one day. Went into the recording studio the next day, recorded it, mixed it. The next morning, I took it up to Atlantic Records, whom I had been hanging around since I was a young kid. I have a friend there who used to let me come up and hang around with Aretha Franklin and Mick Jagger and all these people. I was just a little kid. And so I went to him, and he made a lacquer for me of the tape that we had just made, and I took it over to Atlantic Records and played it for a guy named Jim Delahant, who then called Jerry Greenberg, and he listened to it and said, "You got a deal. By the way, what's the name of the band?" And I was like,
2: Right, and we didn't have
3: you know,
2: name.
3: Mick and Dave, you know. So we came up with this name, The System.
0: Mm-hmm.
3: And after the success of the 12-inch, they said, "Well, why don't you guys go in and make another 12-inch since the first one was so successful? We said, no. We want to make an album. And so we finally worked things out so that we could make an album. We went into the studio, and in one night, in about 3 hours, we wrote a song called You Are In My System, which went on to be a huge hit. Robert Palmer covered it, and we've just really survived for the last 4 years on that one song.
0: Until this one right here, though, guys. Come on, this is number 8 on the countdown. Any special requests, guys?
3: Y'all gonna play Don't Disturb This Groove, huh?
0: Yeah.

0: Don't disturb this groove. The System. That's David Frank and Mick Murphy, our special in-studio guest this weekend. The latest for them on the weekly Top 40 Countdown. The number one wedding request song coming up next. And wait a minute. Phone for me again?
1: Yes, yeah.
0: The celebrity line is ringing. Hello?
2: Rick?
0: Yes?
2: It's Sean. Sean Penn.
0: Sean Penn.
2: Yeah.
0: Sound like you're outside in the ocean or something.
2: Yeah, I'm calling from a payphone here in Malibu.
0: You're not calling from your home?
2: No.
0: I'm sorry, Sean. I'm not trying.
2: Yeah, she threw me out again.
0: Madonna threw you out?
2: Yeah, listen to me.
0: Okay.
2: I changed my mind. I don't want you to play any Madonna songs now, okay?
0: Well, wait a minute. Just yesterday you were calling saying to play them all exclusively.
2: Well, I know, but it's different. Listen to what I want you to do, okay? I want you to take a black marker, and I want you to draw a mustache, an eye patch on her face on every album, and then I want you to fling them out the window one by one.
0: Sean, I don't know. You might have been up all night or something.
2: Well, no, that's true, and I just knew that there was going to be trouble from the start, because at the wedding, her family was throwing rice.
0: Yeah.
2: And my family was throwing bricks.
0: I'm not going to do that to the
2: minute,
0: I'm not going to do that to the album.
2: You have to do it.
0: I'm not going to do that to the album.
2: Rick, I don't want to get into it with you again.
0: No,
2: okay.
0: I'm not trying to get into it with you. I said
2: Rick,
0: I'm not going to
2: shut up, Rick. And
0: don't tell
2: saying.
0: Me to shut up, please. I said don't.
2: Rick,
0: I said Sean,
2: shut up. And
0: I'm not going to listen to you. Listen.
2: Shut up and
0: I'm not.
2: Shut up, Ricky. Shut up.
0: He's going off again. Listen.
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Nothing like getting right into the most requested song on the countdown this weekend. This is the one that everybody's choosing for their weddings this June. Get into it. If you know somebody getting married, Atlantic Star.

Atlantic Star, featuring the beautiful Barbara Weathers on lead vocals. And on stage, Barbara prefers her all-white clothes, the long hair. Off stage, she's got dark blue as her favorite color. Former number one hit, and it's down three, number seven this week on the countdown. This is the weekly top 40 with nothing but hits, and let's play them non-stop. Number six from Kenny G, Song.

0: The weekly top 40 countdown. Kenny G, formerly of Barry White's Love Unlimited Orchestra from 14 years ago, their sax soloist, on his own right now in the countdown, up two to number six this weekend. Okay, are you ready for the challenge one more time now?
1: Yeah, come on.
0: Okay, the weekly top 40 has for you a $2,500 Suzuki Quad Runner ATV. It's yours if you can name the mystery artist from Squeals and Laughs. Okay, who is this? Okay, you know that person? From music, of course. Well, if you know that person, put her name on a postcard along with yours and, of course, your telephone number, because we've got to call you if you win. 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And what we do is pick a winner at random from all of the correct entries received by Friday. 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Coming up, we've got the third huge hit from the hottest soundtrack of the summer.
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0: They're meeting this week in Scottsdale, Arizona.
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0: We're into the top five on the countdown. Over $100 million at the box office already. And a third hit from the soundtrack, it's Beverly Hills Cop 2 and Bob Seger with

Hey, you're busted. Shakedown, Takedown. Bob Seger, after 20 years of making hits, has got another one. That's top five material. Up four this weekend to number five on the weekly top 40. This is number four, Genesis in Scotland this weekend with the last song they're going to do on stage in Scotland. This is it, Into

0: Nemesis on the weekly Top 40 Countdown. And way to go, guys. They have donated over the last few weeks $100,000 as a group to the Save the Children Fund all over the world. Generous Genesis down one to number four after 3 weeks at number three. Yes, the number one song is coming right up. And also,
1: news of the beast.
0: Right now, according to the Red Bluff Daily News, the National Democratic Party has announced that when their national convention rolls around next year, Gary Hart will be in charge of the hospitality suite.
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0: Happy birthday, Captain Kangaroo. The captain is 60 this weekend, Bob Keeshan. And if you're having your birthday, way to go. It's also the same weekend that 11 years ago, the Air Force and Coast Guard Academies in the U.S. went co-ed. And here's number three from our co-ed band, Heart.

Ann and Nancy Wilson. That's Hearts, a weekly top 40 countdown, and they will not be alone over the next 12 months. They have their world tour beginning in Portland this weekend, up two to number three on the weekly top 40. This is Rick Dees with the second most popular song in the U.S. this weekend, Lisa Lisa, the avowed vegetarian, with Cult Jam

0: I'm going to love you from head to toe. Lisa Velez out of New York with cult jammers Mike Hughes and Alex Mosley. Alex goes by his nickname of Spanador, which is a Brazilian word for feather duster. Have you got this?
1: Oh, that's so deep.
0: They were number one last week. They're number two this week. And yes, that means we've got a brand new number one song coming up. But first of all, Make It or Break It. Some guys sending this tape to us, and this is not Madonna. This is La Prima Donna.

This is it. The number one song in the nation right now. And it started out just like this at 15. The most young ladies are getting their driver's permit. She was singing in her mother's nightclub act. She paid bills with money from modeling jobs. She was invited to sing behind Chaka Khan, Lou Rawls, Teddy Pendergrass, and the offers from the record company started pouring in. It happened just like that. Her debut album stayed at number one for 13 weeks, 3 number one hits off of that album. 2 years later, she's back with another album and already a number one song. The first hit from the second album for Whitney Houston, already number one. I Want to Dance with Somebody.

0: Hey, let's dance.
1: I want to dance with somebody. Somebody who loves me. That's 7 weeks on the countdown, already number one. And the fourth number one smash for Whitney Houston. Up one from last week. And congratulations, Whitney, who is taking a pause from her rigorous concert rehearsal today to catch up on the weekly Top 40. We've been told by our weekly Top 40 spies that Whitney is listening right now. So break a leg, Whitney. This is the weekly Top 40, and this is the way it goes. The 40 most sizzling hits all over the U.S., produced by Paul Joseph, written by Danny Lemos, Lon Whalen, Diane Dalby. Thank you, Paul Polanski Liebeskin, and Reggie Yo Man Collins, for the help in editing. Our production team is Nick Vestudo, Dennis Clark, Linda Sanchez, Wally Clark, Julie Dees in these amazing voices as Dr. Rude and so many people. The Weekly Top 40 comes to you from DIR Radio Network, a division of Lorimar. God bless you. Have a fantastic June, and get ready. 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
7: I'm Debbie Russ with the BBC News. Iranian state media say thousands of people in the southern town of Sirik are without drinking water after two reservoirs were damaged by US strikes. The US military said it hit Iranian targets in response to the downing of an American helicopter on Monday. Iran responded with attacks on American bases across the region. The BBC's Bernd Debusman is in Washington.
8: President Trump had been insistent that the U.S. response to the Iranian downing of the Apache helicopter over the Gulf was proportional. Now he's thrown kind of a question into where things go from here. While he had previously said, even during these previous exchanges of fire, that the U.S. was still on the cusp of a deal with Iran, and officials had insisted that the negotiation track was still going quite well, President Trump now seems to think that that course has kind of played itself out and that a return to military operations is likely.
7: Reports from Lebanon say the Israeli military has carried out airstrikes in the cities of Tyre and Sidon. The Israeli army says it's targeting what it considers to be Hezbollah positions. Hugo Beshega is in Beirut.
9: All day, Israel carried out a series of airstrikes in the region of Tyre, and for hours, rescuers searched the rubble of collapsed buildings for possible survivors. Further north, the city of Sidon, which hosts a large number of residents displaced because of the war, was also hit. Israel has rejected threats from Iran to strike Israel again if it continued to attack Lebanon, and Hezbollah said it attacked Israeli troops occupying parts of southern Lebanon.
7: Prices across the United States surged to a three-year high in May. According to government figures, overall inflation rose to 4.2% compared to last year. Samira Hussein reports.
10: It was only 6 months ago that inflation in the United States was hovering around 2.5%. But the war against Iran has sent energy prices soaring after the closing of the Strait of Hormuz. Although the U.S. doesn't rely on supplies passing through the strait, the knock-on effect has meant fuel and food prices have gone up significantly in America. With inflation at 4.2%, it seems unlikely that the Federal Reserve, America's central bank, will be cutting interest rates. President Trump has said these increases are temporary. But with midterm elections just 5 months away, it could cost his Republican Party dearly at the ballot box.
7: Ukraine's military says it has again hit Russian military and energy infrastructure behind the front lines. Kiev's drone forces say they struck key facilities at the Russian-occupied port of Mariupol, causing a loss of power. President Zelensky said Ukrainian missiles targeted a Russian military plant in the city of Cherbaksary, more than 900 kilometers behind the front line. Elsewhere, Ukrainian drones struck an oil refinery in Russia's southwestern Samara region. World News from the BBC. The Microsoft co-founder Bill Gates is giving evidence to a congressional committee in Washington about his past association with the late convicted paedophile Jeffrey Epstein. Mr. Gates told reporters he was appearing voluntarily, hoping his testimony would help to find justice for Epstein's victims. He's repeatedly denied wrongdoing and expressed regret for discussing philanthropy with Epstein, which he says came to nothing. Britain's media regulator has warned social media companies they're legally required to stop their platforms being misused to stir up hatred and provoke violence. It comes after violent anti-immigration demonstrations in parts of Belfast on Tuesday, following a knife attack by a Sudanese immigrant. British politicians have criticised the tech billionaire Elon Musk, who owns X, for reposting calls for demonstrations and the removal of migrants from the UK. The Secretary of State for Northern Ireland is Hilary Benn.
0: Those organising these protests claim they're doing so to protect communities. In fact, they're doing the very opposite. They are damaging communities and hurting people who are innocent and who have been terrified by what they have been through last night. It is utterly shameful and it needs to stop now.
7: A senior member of Colombia's Congress has proposed the temporary suspension of President Gustavo Petro over accusations of election meddling. The left-wing president cannot serve another term, but has been criticised for supporting his ally, Ivan Cepeda, who's facing a right-wing rival in the second round of the election, due in 11 days' time. The United Nations has called on the US to massively rethink immigration enforcement for football's World Cup after team officials, fans and a top referee were barred from the tournament. The UN Human Rights Chief, Volker Türk, said big sporting events were supposed to bring the world together. That's the latest BBC News.
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Steely Dan with Josie, starting us off tonight on the Andy Burnett Yacht Rock Show. Welcome to the programme. And by the way, the deed is done. Indeed, that is not just a quote from Act 2, Scene 2 of Shakespeare's Macbeth, although we do like a little bit of culture on the show. No, it is football culture. The football deed is done, and that means that the 48 teams have actually been allocated to the 48 contestants who entered the Surf Radio World Cup competition, and I'll be talking a little bit about that. A little bit more about that later on. But let's get on with some yacht rot. I've got it wrong again. Yacht rock music. Two tracks coming out from Chicago and Al Stewart.

0: of the cat, which we will play for all our cat lovers out there at some point in the future. And oh dear, I have to apologise for getting the genre of our music wrong yet again. It's very difficult to say. Try saying yacht rock, which is what we play. That's the sort of music that we play on the programme. But you say it quickly, it comes out as yacht rot. It sounds like you've been drinking, but it is difficult to say. I will keep persevering with yacht rock and hopefully get it right next time. When we're back, it is America and China crisis.
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China Crisis with Black Man Ray here on Surf Radio. I did say a little bit earlier that I would talk about the entrance of our World Cup competition, the Surf Radio World Cup competition. Interesting to see who got the four big teams right. And just looking down the list here, because the entrants have now been paired with the 48 teams taking part in the tournament. Darren Kenneth Quillinian, I hope I pronounced that right, apologies if I haven't, was paired with France, who of course are one of the main favourites to win. Tom Jarvis has been paired with Spain, congratulations to you. Karina Temperton has been paired with Germany, and Roland Deflorin, sounds French, has been paired with England. And those are the four sort of big teams. It'd be interesting to see if any of those win, of course, major prizes to go along with that. Now, on the underdog side, which I always find much more interesting, let's have a look at these. You've got Judy Blythe, who has been paired with my favourite team, Uzbekistan. Congratulations, Judy. You're an absolute star. Let's hope they do really well. Carol Frewer has been paired with Turkey, and that's an interesting country as well. And I do love watching those Turkish soap operas on Netflix. They're absolutely amazing. And let's hope they do well in the competition. Let's hope the football is as good as the soap operas. And then we've got Heidi Morton, who has been paired with Bosnia and Herzegovina. So that's just a few of the entrants who have been paired with interesting teams. Good luck to you all. Hope you really enjoy the competition. And of course, we'll be keeping up to date and following your progress with great interest. Okay, more music now. It's the Eagles and The Long Run.

Carly Simon, Believing in Love, with Coming Around again at 20 minutes to midnight here on Surf Radio. I'm Andy Burnett, and I just want to give a quick shout out to the wonderful guys at Georgie's Gastro Lounge on Soy 55 here in Waihin. They had a soft opening of their restaurant last night. They very kindly invited the Surf Radio crew to go and try it out. I should say at least the top presenters from the Surf Radio crew. That being Richard Buckle, of course, the head chief and senior programmer. There was Lee Higgins from The Breakfast Show, Andy Curtis from Drive Time was there, and Shane O'Sullivan from The Rock Show. Where was Andy Burnett? Well, Andy Burnett had been invited to McDonald's down the road for a 2-for-1 Happy Meal promotion. Actually, the real reason was that, being serious, is that they were actually worried that if both of my fans turned up at the gastro pub at the same time, there wouldn't have been any room for them in an already packed event. So that's the reason for that. Okay, talking about nights out, let's carry on with Rod Stewart and Tonight's the Night.

0: and Believe It or Not. That's just one of those really feel-good tracks that we like to play you on Andy Burnett programme, and that is the sort of yacht rock music that we try and play you throughout the night, Mondays to Thursdays. Right, let's do a quick weather forecast for Thursday, June the 11th, and it's going to be a high of 32 degrees Celsius and a low of 27 degrees. There is going to be, scattered thunderstorms throughout the day and only a 40% probability of rain. So not much chance of rain tomorrow. Sunrise will be at 4 minutes to 6 o'clock in the morning, and the sun will set at 18:44. That's 6:45 in the evening. And if you want to go for a walk during low tide, the best time to go is about 10:30 in the morning. When we're back, it's Bread and Heatwave.
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That is Heatwave and Always and Forever here on Surf Radio. And I'm Andy Burnett here on Surf Radio, Always and Forever with you guys. 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
5: Russ with the BBC News. President Trump has threatened to hit Iran hard in the coming hours, after the two sides exchanged strikes overnight. Mr. Trump said Tehran was taking too long to sign a peace deal. Iran accused the US of damaging the prospects for peace by violating the ceasefire. President Trump was speaking in the Oval Office following a series of strikes by either side after the downing of an American helicopter on Monday.
6: So we'll see what happens. But we hit them hard yesterday, and we're going to hit them again hard today, in case you miss it, in case you don't turn on your television set. And we'll see what happens with the deal. We were really close to a deal, but they keep tapping us along. They keep playing us for suckers because, you know what? They dealt with some very stupid presidents. I have to say that. I'm embarrassed to say it. Some very stupid people were sitting here.
5: Prices across the United States surged to a three-year high in May. According to government figures, overall inflation rose to 4.2% compared to a year earlier. American consumers are increasingly feeling the economic strain of the war against Iran. As our North America business correspondent Samira Hussein explains.
7: With the Strait of Hormuz closed, it means that about a fifth of the world's energy supplies are no longer on the market. And even though the United States doesn't import any of its energy through the Strait of Hormuz, the resulting energy fluctuations in prices have really had an impact here in the United States. So it's costing a lot more for cars to fill up with gasoline. Food prices have gotten a lot higher. And if you look at the way wages are increasing, it's not in line with inflation, which means people have a job to make ends meet.
5: Higher inflation increases the likelihood of the US Central Bank, the Federal Reserve, raising interest rates. Britain's media regulator has warned social media companies they are legally required to stop their platforms being misused to stir up hatred and provoke violence. It comes after violent anti-immigration demonstrations in parts of Belfast on Tuesday, following a knife attack by a Sudanese immigrant. The victim's family has issued a statement calling for calm, saying unrest was not welcome. The Microsoft co-founder Bill Gates is giving evidence to a congressional committee in Washington about his past association with the late convicted paedophile Jeffrey Epstein. He's denied wrongdoing and expressed deep regret for the association with Epstein, which he says was centered around discussions about funding for his charitable foundation that ultimately came to nothing. Mr. Gates spoke to reporters as he arrived.
8: I'm glad to be here voluntarily to testify, to help with the committee's work. I'll start with an opening statement in the hearing room. I hope my testimony is helpful to the important work of the committee to find justice for the victims.
5: This is the latest world news from the BBC. A senior member of Colombia's Congress has proposed the temporary suspension of President Gustavo Petro over accusations of election meddling. The left-wing president cannot serve another term, but has faced criticism of his social media posts in support of his ally, Ivan Cepeda, who faces a right-wing rival in the second round vote in 11 days' time. The motion of suspension will need approval by a majority in Colombia's House of Representatives. The authorities in Kyiv have dismantled a monument to the writer Mikhail Bulgakov as part of the Ukrainian capital's efforts to remove public objects associated with the Russian Empire and Soviet Union. Bulgakov was born in Kyiv and spent large parts of his life there, but an expert Ukrainian commission previously concluded that the works contain negative assessments of Ukrainian statehood, language and national identity. Oleksandr Yankovsky is a Ukrainian journalist who witnessed the dismantling.
9: He showed his attitude towards the Ukrainian state when he simply deserted from the Ukrainian army. I honestly don't care at all about this figure or this writer. Ukraine has its own writers. Ukraine has its own patriots. And Ukraine has worthy people and historical figures to be followed and respected.
5: Scientists say climate change-fueled landslides and floods in Indonesia have wiped out at least 7% of the remaining population of the world's rarest great ape species. They say a single weather event last year pushed the critically endangered Tapanuli orangutan even closer to extinction. An estimated 58 animals died as a result of mudslides on the island of Sumatra. Scientists in China have discovered the world's largest whale graveyard lying at the bottom of the Indian Ocean. The study published in the journal Nature says the necropolis reaches depths of over 7 kilometres in waters west of Australia, with some fossils dating back more than 5 million years. That's the latest BBC News.
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4: I'm Debbie Russ with the BBC News. President Trump has threatened to hit Iran hard in the coming hours after the two sides exchanged strikes overnight. Mr. Trump said Tehran was taking too long to sign a peace deal. It follows a series of reciprocal strikes after an American helicopter was downed. Tom Bateman is in Washington.
5: He said, you know, we hit them hard yesterday. Okay, well, we knew that. And then he said, and we're going to hit them hard again today. So this gives you a sense that this spiral of escalation potentially is not over. There is a sense that I think this latest round showed that each side was trying to restrain themselves to a certain extent. You know, Mr. Trump had telegraphed the attacks on Iran. The Iranians then fired, yes, on Gulf countries and over towards Jordan, but these supposedly were mostly shot down. It appeared to be a limited number of drones and missiles. But if you've now got the White House saying they're going to hit back again, well, where does that leave things?
4: India says three Indian sailors are missing and 21 have been rescued after a commercial vessel was attacked off the coast of Oman. The US military said it struck the tanker, accusing it of violating the US blockade on Iranian ports. Reports from Lebanon say the Israeli military has carried out airstrikes in the cities of Tyre and Sidon. The Israeli army says it's targeting what it considers to be Hezbollah positions. Hugo Bishega reports from Beirut.
6: All day, Israel carried out a series of airstrikes in the region of Tyre, and for hours, rescuers searched the rubble of collapsed buildings for possible survivors. Further north, the city of Sidon, which hosts a large number of residents displaced because of the war, was also hit. Israel has rejected threats from Iran to strike Israel again if it continued to attack Lebanon, and Hezbollah said it attacked Israeli troops occupying parts of southern Lebanon.
4: Prices across the United States surged to a three-year high in May. According to government figures, overall inflation rose to 4.2% compared to a year earlier. American consumers are increasingly feeling the economic strain of the war against Iran, as our North America business correspondent Samira Hussein explains.
7: With the Strait of Hormuz closed, it means that about a fifth of the world's energy supplies are no longer on the market. And even though the United States doesn't import any of its energy through the Strait of Hormuz, the resulting energy fluctuations in prices have really had an impact here in the United States. So it's costing a lot more for cars to fill up with gasoline. Food prices have gotten a lot higher. And if you look at the way wages are increasing, it's not in line with inflation, which means people have a job to make ends meet.
4: Higher inflation increases the likelihood of the U.S. Central Bank, the Federal Reserve, raising interest rates. 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

0: Hello there, this is Andy Curtis with This Day in Music History, the 11th of June. And on this day in 1988, Nelson Mandela's 70th birthday tribute took place at Wembley Stadium in London, featuring Whitney Houston, Phil Collins, Dire Straits, Stevie Wonder, Tracy Chapman, George Michael, Eric Clapton, UB40, Eurythmics and Simple Minds. The event was broadcast live on BBC Two to 40 different countries with an estimated audience of 1 billion. On this day in the year 2000, Aaliyah went to number one on the US singles chart with Try Again. It became the first airplay-only song to reach number one on the US singles chart, with no points from a commercial single release. On this day in 2002, Sir Paul McCartney married Heather Mills at St. Salvator Church in Ireland. Guests included Ringo Starr, David Gilmour, Jules Holland and Chrissie Hynde. Heather walked down the aisle clutching a bouquet of 11 McCartney roses. Mills had first met McCartney at the Pride of Britain Awards event in London in April 1999, which McCartney had attended to present an award to an animal rights activist. Mills and McCartney separated on the 17th of May 2006, and when divorced, Mills was eventually awarded a lump sum of £16.5 million together with assets of £7.8 million. On this day in 2005, Jimmy Page, Led Zeppelin founding member and guitarist, was awarded an OBE in the Queen of England's birthday honours list, and Queen guitarist and founding member Brian May was awarded a CBE. On this day in 2011, Pink Floyd's 1973 album The Dark Side of the Moon re-entered the Billboard album chart at number 47 and reached the milestone of 1,000 weeks on Billboard's charts. The album, which was released in 1973, has done consistently well, reaching number one on more than one occasion. On this day in 2015, the Kinks frontman and principal songwriter Ray Davies was awarded with a London Legend Award at a ceremony held at the Camden Roundhouse. Davies said, "I accept this on behalf of all the young writers coming through, all the young people embarking on careers, and as a symbol of the future." On this day in 2020, American country music group Lady Antebellum abbreviated their name to Lady A during the George Floyd protests in an attempt to blunt the name's associations with slavery and the antebellum South, causing a dispute with black blues and gospel singer Anita White, who'd been using the name Lady A for more than 20 years. And finally, on this day in 2024, the guitar heard in the solo of Kate Bush's Wuthering Heights debut track sold for £21,500 at auction. The 1974 Les Paul Custom was expected to attract bids of up to £10,000, but went under the hammer for £17,000. Guitarist Ian Benson, who died in 2023, aged 70, had played the solo when he had a broken arm. And that's this day in music history, the 11th of June.
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5: Debbie Russ with the BBC News. President Trump has threatened to hit Iran hard in the coming hours after the two sides exchanged strikes overnight. Mr. Trump said Tehran was taking too long to sign a peace deal. It follows a series of strikes by either side after the downing of an American helicopter on Monday. He told the press in Washington that most of the Iranian infrastructure had already been destroyed.
6: We'll see what happens, but we hit them hard yesterday, and we're going to hit them again hard today, in case you miss it, in case you don't turn on your television set. And we'll see what happens with the deal. We're really close to a deal, but they keep tapping us along. They keep playing us for suckers.
5: With more on the crisis, here's the BBC's Tom Bateman.
7: In a further sign of faltering negotiations, Iran's foreign ministry said it was reviewing the current situation given the US strikes, adding that diplomacy would not take place in a vacuum. There were further contradictory signals too from the White House, as Mr. Trump, who said on Sunday a deal could be 2 or 3 days away, accused Iran of taking too long to negotiate, adding it would now have to pay the price.
5: India says 3 Indian sailors are missing and 21 have been rescued after a commercial vessel was attacked off the coast of Oman. The US military said it struck the tanker, accusing it of violating the US blockade on Iranian ports. It said a US aircraft fired into the ship's engine room after the crew failed to comply with directions. Prices across the United States surged to a 3-year high in May. According to government figures, overall inflation rose to 4.2% compared to a year earlier. American consumers are increasingly feeling the economic strain of the war against Iran, with prices at the petrol pump jumping by almost 40% in the past 3 months. Britain's media regulator has warned social media companies they're legally required to stop their platforms being misused to stir up hatred and provoke violence. It comes amid concerns online posts fueled the anti-immigration demonstrations in Belfast overnight after a knife attack by a Sudanese immigrant. The BBC's Mark Lowen is there.
8: Thugs came down here and set fire to cars. You can see the wreckage that still stands, and you can really smell the kind of stench of fumes in the air. And they went door to door asking which houses were occupied by migrants. And that is the kind of fear here, that kind of extreme racist violence and thuggery has taken over. I can tell you tonight there's a police helicopter circling overhead. We've seen a few small groups of mainly young guys dressed in black with hoods and caps, a few of them masks as well, beginning to gather on the main road here. So the fear is that they are going to kind of, you know, whip up and incite that kind of violence again tonight.
5: Mark Lowen reporting. World News from the BBC. The Microsoft co-founder Bill Gates is giving evidence to a congressional committee investigating the late sex offender Jeffrey Epstein's links to the rich and powerful. With more details from Washington, here's Gary O'Donoghue.
9: Bill Gates appeared on Capitol Hill in apologetic mode, saying he should never have met Epstein in the first place. In a statement published shortly after the hearing began, he insisted he'd never witnessed any criminal conduct during his 3-year association with Epstein and never himself victimized anyone.
10: Glad to be here voluntarily to testify, to help with the committee's work. I hope my testimony is helpful to the work, important work of the committee to find justice for the victim.
9: Bill Gates said he now believed that Epstein, at the time, wanted to leverage details of his personal life to put pressure on him.
5: The human rights group Amnesty International has accused Israel of conducting an ethnic cleansing campaign. against Palestinian Bedouin and herding communities in the occupied West Bank. Amnesty says over 100 such communities have faced either full or partial displacement due to attacks by Jewish settlers and access restrictions between the start of 2023 and April this year. Police in northeastern India say they've recovered the bodies of six people believed to be among a group of civilians abducted a month ago in Manipur state. They said the dead were suspected to be from the Naga ethnic community. The state's witnessed periodic clashes between the predominantly Hindu Meitei majority and the mainly Christian Kuki minority, but the violence in recent months has also drawn in Naga people. Pope Leo is presiding over a special mass at one of the Roman Catholic Church's famous monuments, the Sagrada Familia Basilica in Barcelona. The service is part of ceremonies to inaugurate the basilica's tallest tower. The event is also marking the 100th anniversary of the death of the basilica's renowned architect, Antoni Gaudí. BBC News.
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4: I'm Debbie Russ with the BBC News. The head of football's world governing body, FIFA, has sought to defend the organisation of the World Cup a day before the tournament kicks off. At a news conference in Mexico City, Gianni Infantino said FIFA weren't kings of the world ruling over governments and couldn't control everything.
5: It's not easy when you have 300,000 accredited people, majority of which from outside of the US, to process them, to vet them. You don't know, unfortunately, our world is, you know, a very aggressive world, and security goes above everything, and you need to respect the decisions which are taken. And when I say to chill, I don't mean to chill and do nothing. I mean to trust us that we are working behind the scenes.
4: But he said it was unfortunate that the Somali referee Omar Artan, who'd been due to officiate at games, had been barred from entering the United States. President Trump has threatened to hit Iran hard in the coming hours after the two sides attacked each other overnight. Mr. Trump said Tehran was taking too long to sign a peace deal. The strikes came after the downing of an American helicopter on Monday. Iran accused the US of damaging the prospects for peace by violating the ceasefire. From Washington, here's our North America correspondent, Sarah Smith.
6: Just yesterday, he was still sounding incredibly enthusiastic about the prospects of a peace deal, saying he thought they were just two or three days away. Today, in the Oval Office, he was telling us that Iran is taking too long to negotiate this deal. They've just been stringing us along, playing us for suckers, and sounding very impatient about what had been happening with the negotiations. Even if he wants to do something reasonable and proportional, that doesn't mean that's what Iran's response will be.
4: The UN Nuclear Watchdog's Board of Governors has passed a US-backed resolution telling Iran to declare its remaining enriched uranium stocks and let inspectors verify them. The resolution could complicate Washington's talks with Tehran. Bethany Bell reports.
7: The IAEA estimates that before the US and Israeli attacks in June last year, Iran had over 440 kilograms of uranium enriched up to 60%. Close to weapons grade. Iran's enrichment plants were destroyed or badly damaged in the strikes, but the uranium is thought to have survived. Iran has not told the IAEA what happened to the material or let UN inspectors back to the sites to check.
4: Prices across the United States surged to a three-year high in May. According to government figures, overall inflation rose to 4.2% compared to a year earlier. American consumers are increasingly feeling the economic strain of the war against Iran, with prices at the petrol pump jumping by almost 40% in the past 3 months. You're listening to the World News from the BBC.
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0: Hello there, this is Andy Curtis with This Day in Music History, the 11th of June. And on this day in 1988, Nelson Mandela's 70th birthday tribute took place at Wembley Stadium in London, featuring Whitney Houston, Phil Collins, Dire Straits, Stevie Wonder, Tracy Chapman, George Michael, Eric Clapton, UB40, Eurythmics and Simple Minds. The event was broadcast live on BBC Two to 40 different countries with an estimated audience of 1 billion. On this day in the year 2000, Aaliyah went to number one on the US singles chart with Try Again. It became the first airplay-only song to reach number one on the US singles chart, with no points from a commercial single release. On this day in 2002, Sir Paul McCartney married Heather Mills at St. Salvator Church in Ireland. Guests included Ringo Starr, David Gilmour, Jules Holland and Chrissy Hynde. Heather walked down the aisle clutching a bouquet of 11 McCartney roses. Mills had first met McCartney at the Pride of Britain Awards event in London in April 1999, which McCartney had attended to present an award to an animal rights activist. Mills and McCartney separated on the 17th of May 2006, and when divorced, Mills was eventually awarded a lump sum of £16.5 million together with assets of £7.8 million. On this day in 2005, Jimmy Page, Led Zeppelin founding member and guitarist, was awarded an OBE in the Queen of England's birthday honours list, and Queen guitarist and founding member Brian May was awarded a CBE. On this day in 2011, Pink Floyd's 1973 album The Dark Side of the Moon re-entered the Billboard album chart at number 47 and reached the milestone of 1,000 weeks on Billboard's charts. The album, which was released in 1973, has done consistently well, reaching number one on more than one occasion. On this day in 2015, the Kinks frontman and principal songwriter Ray Davies was awarded with a London Legend Award at a ceremony held at the Camden Roundhouse. Davies said, "I accept this on behalf of all the young writers coming through, all the young people embarking on careers, and as a symbol of the future." On this day in 2020, American country music group Lady Antebellum abbreviated their name to Lady A during the George Floyd protests in an attempt to blunt the name's associations with slavery and the antebellum South, causing a dispute with black blues and gospel singer Anita White, who'd been using the name Lady A for more than 20 years. And finally, on this day in 2024, the guitar heard in the solo of Kate Bush's Wuthering Heights debut track sold for £21,500 at auction. The 1974 Les Paul Custom was expected to attract bids of up to £10,000, but went under the hammer for £17,000. Guitarist Ian Benson, who died in 2023, aged 70, had played the solo when he had a broken arm. And that's this day in music history, the 11th of June.
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5: I'm Debbie Russ with the BBC News. The head of football's world governing body, FIFA, has sought to defend the organisation of the World Cup a day before the tournament kicks off. Gianni Infantino was speaking at a news conference in Mexico City. Hugh Ferris reports.
6: In a 30-minute opening statement, Gianni Infantino asked the assembled media to focus on the football before launching a defence of what he called the challenges the World Cup has faced, admitting that some FIFA can solve, some they can't. In response to criticism of the Trump administration's decision to deny entry to a Somali referee, Infantino claimed sometimes it's good to relax, to chill, and that screaming and shouting doesn't help to find solutions. FIFA are not kings of the world, he said, before insisting that only they could have achieved the impossible of bringing Iran to the tournament, which he said he wants to promote unity.
5: President Trump has threatened to hit Iran hard in the coming hours after the two sides exchanged strikes overnight. Mr. Trump said Tehran was taking too long to sign a peace deal. He said that Iran had already agreed not to obtain a nuclear weapon, but the deal still needed to be signed. Here's our State Department correspondent, Tom Bateman.
7: The sort of notion here, I think, from Mr. Trump is that there is a deal on the table for the taking and that Iran is playing games and not taking what is available. And I think it's in that context that he's now making another threat to ramp up the military pressure, which, of course, was this particular round was sparked by what he claims was a deliberate shoot down by the Iranians of an Apache attack helicopter. On the other hand, the Iranians are complaining that the Americans just keep chopping and changing their minds over what they want.
5: India says three sailors are missing and 21 have been rescued after a commercial vessel was attacked off the coast of Oman. The US military said it struck the tanker, accusing it of violating the US blockade on Iranian ports. It said a US aircraft fired into the ship's engine room after the crew failed to comply with directions. The Microsoft co-founder Bill Gates has denied ever victimizing anyone as he faces questions from a congressional committee investigating links between the late sex offender Jeffrey Epstein and the rich and powerful, including himself. Mr. Gates said he had no indication Epstein was engaging in criminal conduct. Bernd de Busemann is in Washington.
8: There's been a lot of questions about Gates' relationship with him, which began well after Epstein had already been convicted of crimes. But he has kind of framed that, and he was trying to connect with a man who thought could kind of further the work of his foundation, potentially connect him with potential donors. Now, there's been a lot of kind of explosive information that's come out in the last few months about that relationship. But this is the sort of media coverage that no one, certainly not these public figures, will want to be having.
5: Bernd de Moosman reporting. This is the World News from the BBC. In Northern Ireland, crowds have gathered for a second night of anti-immigration protests in parts of Belfast following a knife attack by a Sudanese immigrant in which a man was badly injured. Police have been using water cannon to disperse the demonstrators. From Belfast, Dan Johnson has the latest.
9: We were in East Belfast earlier and there was a small gathering of people in the street there, but we didn't see anything really in terms of violence for the police to deal with. But the police were on the streets there in number in case that crowd grew and escalated. And this is the challenge because there are so many gatherings, so many focal points, so many targets in so many different places. This is Glen Gormley in the north of Belfast, and the police certainly here have a major challenge on their hands, but they do seem to be succeeding in holding back this crowd and controlling what they are able to do at the minute.
5: The UN Nuclear Watchdog Board of Governors has passed a US-backed resolution telling Iran to declare its remaining enriched uranium stocks and let inspectors verify them. The resolution could complicate Washington's talks with Iran. The IAEA estimates that before last year's US and Israeli attacks on Iran, Tehran had over 440 kilograms of uranium enriched up to 60%, close to weapons grade. A US court handling Donald Trump's multi-billion dollar lawsuit against the BBC has thrown out a request from his legal team to replace the presiding judge. They'd argued the judge in the defamation suit couldn't be fair because he'd represented a company in a previous case against Mr. Trump. The court in Miami ruled that the judge's prior representation shouldn't affect his impartiality. Pope Leo has presided over a special mass at one of the Roman Catholic Church's famous monuments, the Sagrada Familia Basilica in Barcelona. The service was part of events to inaugurate the Basilica's tallest tower. The occasion is timed to mark the 100th anniversary of the death of the Basilica's renowned architect, Antoni Gaudí. BBC News.
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4: BBC News with David Harper. The US Defense Secretary Pete Hegseth has said key facilities in Iran will be targeted by US strikes over the coming hours, following President Trump's earlier announcement of a new wave of attacks. US Central Command has confirmed that what it called additional self-defense strikes against multiple Iranian targets were now underway. Mr. Hegseth told reporters that Iran had so far refused to make a deal.
5: Iran has a chance to make a good deal, a great deal, to codify what they said they've been willing to do, and they haven't been willing to do it. So, as President Trump said, they've been tap, tap, tapping. You can see when someone's trying to tap, tap, tap on a deal. Instead, they're going to have tap, tap, tap bombs dropping on key facilities in Iran from the United States of America.
4: Earlier, President Trump announced that a new wave of attacks was imminent, saying Tehran was taking too long to sign a peace deal. In response, the Iranian president, Masoud Pezeshkian, said his country would stand firm against any pressure or threat. India says three Indian sailors are missing and 21 have been rescued after a commercial vessel was attacked off the coast of Oman. The US military said it struck the tanker, accusing it of violating the US blockade on Iranian ports. It said a US aircraft fired into the ship's engine room after the crew failed to comply with directions. The UN Nuclear Watchdog's Board of Governors has passed a US-backed resolution telling Iran to declare its remaining enriched uranium stocks and let inspectors verify them. The resolution could further complicate Washington's talks with Tehran. Bethany Bell reports.
6: The IAEA estimates that before the US and Israeli attacks in June last year, Iran had over 440 kilograms of uranium enriched up to 60%. Close to weapons grade. Iran's enrichment plants were destroyed or badly damaged in the strikes, but the uranium is thought to have survived. Iran has not told the IAEA what happened to the material or let UN inspectors back to the sites to check.
4: The head of football's world governing body, FIFA, has sought to defend the organisation of the World Cup a day before the tournament kicks off. At a news conference in Mexico City, Gianni Infantino said FIFA didn't control everything.
7: Trust us that we are working behind the scenes. We are trying to understand, and there are things we can know, things we cannot know, things we are told, things we are not told. And we always try to find solutions. Sometimes we manage, other times not. You know, I think it has already been successful to bring Iran to play in America. And of course, everyone here believes it's the right thing to do. So we try to do our best.
4: But he acknowledged it was unfortunate that the Somali referee, Omar Artan, who'd been due to officiate at the Games, had been barred from entering the United States. He defended ticket pricing after widespread complaints. The tournament begins on Thursday when one of the hosts, Mexico, take on South Africa. World News from the BBC. The Microsoft co-founder Bill Gates has denied ever victimising anyone as he faces questions from a congressional committee investigating links between the late sex offender Jeffrey Epstein and the rich and powerful, including him. Mr. Gates has said he had no indication Epstein was engaging in criminal conduct. In Northern Ireland, crowds have gathered for a second night of anti-immigration protests in parts of Belfast following a knife attack by a Sudanese immigrant in which a man was badly injured. Police have been using water cannon to disperse the demonstrators. The BBC's Mark Lowen is there.
8: thugs came down here and set fire to cars. You can see the wreckage that still stands, and you can really smell the kind of stench of fumes in the air. And they went door to door asking which houses were occupied by migrants. And that is the kind of fear here, that kind of extreme racist violence and thuggery has taken over. I can tell you tonight, there's a police helicopter circling overhead. We've seen a few small groups of mainly young guys dressed in black with hoods and caps, a few of them masks as well, beginning to gather on the main road here. So the fear is that they are going to kind of, you know, whip up and incite that kind of violence again tonight.
4: A US court handling Donald Trump's multi-billion dollar lawsuit against the BBC has thrown out a request from his legal team to replace the presiding judge. They'd argued the judge in the defamation suit couldn't be fair because he'd represented a company in a previous case against Mr. Trump. The court in Miami ruled that the judge's prior representation shouldn't affect his impartiality. Pope Leo has presided over a special mass at one of the Roman Catholic Church's famous monuments, the Sagrada Familia Basilica in Barcelona. The service was part of events to inaugurate the Basilica's tallest tower. The occasion is timed to mark the 100th anniversary of the death of the Basilica's renowned architect, Antoni Gaudí. BBC News.
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0: And on this day in 1988, Nelson Mandela's 70th birthday tribute took place at Wembley Stadium in London, featuring Whitney Houston, Phil Collins, Dire Straits, Stevie Wonder, Tracy Chapman, George Michael, Eric Clapton, UB40, Eurythmics and Simple Minds. The event was broadcast live on BBC Two to 40 different countries with an estimated audience of 1 billion. On this day in the year 2000, Aaliyah went to number one on the US singles chart with Try Again. It became the first airplay-only song to reach number one on the US singles chart, with no points from a commercial single release. On this day in 2002, Sir Paul McCartney married Heather Mills at St. Salvatore Church in Ireland. Guests included Ringo Starr, David Gilmour, Jules Holland and Chrissie Hynde. Heather walked down the aisle clutching a bouquet of 11 McCartney roses. Mills had first met McCartney at the Pride of Britain Awards event in London in April 1999, which McCartney had attended to present an award to an animal rights activist. Mills and McCartney separated on the 17th of May 2006, and when divorced, Mills was eventually awarded a lump sum of £16.5 million together with assets of £7.8 million. On this day in 2005, Jimmy Page, Led Zeppelin founding member and guitarist, was awarded an OBE in the Queen of England's Birthday Honours List, and Queen guitarist and founding member Brian May was awarded a CBE. On this day in 2011, Pink Floyd's 1973 album The Dark Side of the Moon re-entered the Billboard album chart at number 47 and reached the milestone of 1,000 weeks on Billboard's charts. The album, which was released in 1973, has done consistently well, reaching number one on more than one occasion. On this day in 2015, the Kinks frontman and principal songwriter Ray Davies was awarded with a London Legend Award at a ceremony held at the Camden Roundhouse. Davies said, "I accept this on behalf of all the young writers coming through, all the young people embarking on careers, and as a symbol of the future." On this day in 2020, American country music group Lady Antebellum abbreviated their name to Lady A during the George Floyd protests in an attempt to blunt the name's associations with slavery and the antebellum South, causing a dispute with black blues and gospel singer Anita White, who'd been using the name Lady A for more than 20 years. And finally, on this day in 2024, the guitar heard in the solo of Kate Bush's Wuthering Heights debut track sold for £21,500 at auction. The 1974 Les Paul Custom was expected to attract bids of up to £10,000, but went under the hammer for £17,000. Guitarist Ian Benson, who died in 2023, aged 70, had played the solo when he had a broken arm. And that's this day in music history, the 11th of June.
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5: BBC News with David Harper. The US Defense Secretary Pete Hegseth has said key facilities in Iran will be targeted by US strikes over the coming hours, following President Trump's earlier announcement of a new wave of attacks. US Central Command has confirmed that what it called additional self-defense strikes against multiple Iranian targets were now underway. From Washington, Tom Bateman is following developments.
6: What we were getting in the hours before this was an increasingly robust sounding message from the administration overall, because Pete Hegseth was in Florida. He'd been meeting with the US Central Command commander, and he came out of that meeting reiterating Mr. Trump's message that they were going to bomb the Iranians tonight, accusing the Iranians of sort of dragging their feet over the negotiations, suggesting that this would be military pressure in response to force them into making a deal, and saying that in effect this was negotiation through bombs by the Americans, as he put it. And I think we're seeing that tactic put into action tonight.
5: Iranian news agencies are reporting that explosions have been heard around the city of Minab, as well as the Sirik region in southern Iran, near the strategic Strait of Hormuz waterway. There have also been reports of explosions on Keshem Island and in the Iranian port city of Bandar Abbas. But there are conflicting accounts about whether a petrochemical plant belonging to the South Pars gas complex in Asulullyeh has been targeted. The UN Nuclear Watchdog's Board of Governors has passed a US-backed resolution telling Iran to declare its remaining enriched uranium stocks and let inspectors verify them. Bethany Bell reports from Vienna, where the IAEA is based.
7: The IAEA estimates that before the US and Israeli attacks in June last year, Iran had over 440 kilograms of uranium enriched up to 60%. Close to weapons grade. Iran's enrichment plants were destroyed or badly damaged in the strikes, but the uranium is thought to have survived. The IAEA board has now passed a resolution urging Iran to let them back in. 21 countries were in favour. Russia and China opposed the move.
5: The head of football's world governing body, FIFA, has sought to defend the organisation of the World Cup a day before the tournament kicks off. At a news conference in Mexico City, Gianni Infantino said FIFA didn't control everything, but he acknowledged it was unfortunate that the Somali referee, Omar Artan, who'd been due to officiate at the Games, had been barred from entering the United States.
8: Of course, it is unfortunate as well what happened to the referee from Somalia. But again, we don't control everything. We'll try, we'll discuss, we'll speak, we will see. Maybe sometimes it's good as well to just, you know, chill.
5: The tournament begins on Thursday when one of the hosts, Mexico, take on South Africa in the Mexican capital. This is the latest world news from the BBC. Police in northeastern India say they've recovered the bodies of six people believed to be among a group of civilians abducted a month ago in Manipur state. They say the dead people were suspected to be from the Naga ethnic community. The state has witnessed periodic clashes between the predominantly Hindu Meitei majority and the mainly Christian Kuki minority, but recent violence has also drawn in Naga people. In Northern Ireland, crowds have gathered for a second night of anti-immigration protests in parts of Belfast, following a knife attack by a Sudanese immigrant in which a man was badly injured. Police have been using water cannon to disperse the demonstrators. Dan Johnson is in Belfast.
9: We've spoken to so many people who are distressed by what has happened in their streets and to their neighbours. They are upset by the prospect of this continuing. Many people are totally bewildered about where this has come from, what relation it has to the attack that played out on the streets of Northern Ireland, albeit that attack was so upsetting and distressing. But why these protests? Why the violence? Why the determination to focus this on the immigrant population in Northern Ireland, many of whom are now living in fear of what will happen next, whether we'll see more violence here in Northern Ireland tonight or in the days to come.
5: A US court handling Donald Trump's multi-billion dollar lawsuit against the BBC has thrown out a request from his legal team to replace the presiding judge. They'd argued the judge in the defamation suit couldn't be fair because he'd represented a company in a previous case against Mr. Trump. The court in Miami ruled that the judge's prior representation shouldn't infect his impartiality. It also said the president's team had been too slow to highlight the issue. Pope Leo has presided over a special mass at one of the Roman Catholic Church's famous monuments, the Sagrada Familia Basilica in Barcelona. The service was part of events to inaugurate the Basilica's tallest tower. The occasion is timed to mark the 100th anniversary of the death of the Basilica's renowned architect, Antoni Gaudí. And that's the latest BBC News.
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0: Well, I'm with Henrik, who's obviously with the hub. You've got the brand new fitness park just about to open. But I want to know very quickly, why did you decide to do this in the first place?
1: I think it was a big need from the community. There hasn't been anything like this on this part of Hua Hin. And I could see we need something for the public, for everybody, for free to come.

0: come, and people want to be active, and that's the reason why I did it.
1: Because this track is already open to people doing walking and running and everything else in between. So it looks like a terrific location. And this is going to be free to the public.
0: Yes, it's free for everybody, 24/7. Come whenever you want, use it, train on it, stretch on it, whatever you want.
1: All right, so tell me about this coming weekend, because it's your opening weekend. So how's that going to progress?
0: So 13th of June, that's on Saturday, 3 o'clock, on this rig, we have additional 12 obstacles this day, which is for free for everybody. On top of that, we get a very generous donation to also build a basketball court. So we have an Olympic size professional basketball court that also will be opening this day.
1: Are you expecting a lot of people to come?
0: If we get a good day with sun, we're expecting 1,000 to 2,000 people to show up. We have about 30 to 50 food vendors. We have a football team coming to play with the kids. We have a basketball people coming. And then we're expecting, we have today around 300-400 people sign up for the actual race. We're expecting that to almost be the double in the end of Saturday. But even if you haven't done the registration, you can actually just drop in, do the registration. You can walk around it. You can run around it.
1: Okay.
0: It's just a fun event for everybody.
1: All right. And the radio station is going to be here as well on Saturday afternoon.
0: Yes. Prior VIP location.
1: There you go. We're looking forward to that. Henrik, thank you.
0: And thank you very much.
1: Every success.
0: Thank you. Thank you.
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4: BBC News with David Harper. The US military has launched a wave of new strikes on Iran after President Trump said American forces would hit the country hard. The US Defense Secretary Pete Hegseth said key facilities in Iran would be targeted after President Trump accused Tehran of taking too long to sign a peace deal. Tomas Morgan reports from Washington.
5: Iranian media are reporting explosions in the south near the strategic Strait of Hormuz, while air defenses have been activated in Tehran. The US military said in a social media post the attacks were in a response to Iran's unwarranted continued aggression. The tit-for-tat attacks between the two sides intensified after Iran downed an American helicopter on Monday, accusing the US of violating the ceasefire. The Trump administration is getting impatient, accusing the Iranians of dragging their feet in peace talks.
4: In response to the latest US strikes, Iran